0: That's a huge sacrifice for either party involved in this scenario. LeBron James, he's another name that is in the land of the unknown. Is he going to be making headlines, or is he going to be ending his career in Hollywood? 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

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The max the Lakers could offer him is $3 million.

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7: Teams are making moves, and which teams need to just flat out move.

0: Duncan. The third round of U.S. Open is in the books, and Wyndham Clark remains comfortably atop the leaderboard. He has a 6-stroke lead over four golfers at 7-under. After finishing even on the day in round three, four of the golfers are 7 back in the lead, even for the tournament. To baseball, where the Marlins won for the 7th time in 10 games. They picked up a win over San Francisco. This is the 84th pitch. And Roberto hits the ball high in the air out to left. It is deep. Schmidt is back. And it's gone. Put it in the sky and see how far it goes. Big Bart with the beauty of the ball. That call on 104.3 WQAM as the Marlins sum up the Giants 6-3. The Padres get a home run for Manny Machado. They beat the Rangers 6-4 in 10 innings. The Braves get a walk-off. They down the Brewers 4-3. A couple of games going on now. The Phillies rolling past the Mets. It is now 8-0. Also, the Guardians on top of the Astros big by a count of 6-1. College World Series today. Oklahoma beat North Carolina 9-3. The Sooners lead the Mets 3 one game to none. NBA News, according to ESPN, Shams Charania, Blue Jay guard Connor Gillespie is returning to Phoenix for the 4-year, $48 million deal. At the World Cup, Ecuador and Morocco are scoreless in the first in Kansas City. Earlier, the Netherlands defeated Sweden 5-1, Germany over the Ivory Coast 2-1. WNBA, as the Fever formed the Dream 113-96 despite 26 points in the day from Caitlin Clark.
1: Here's Michelle Tallman coming in Monday. 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
0: No other professional sport knows how to turn the page quicker than the NBA. The Knicks just won the championship, and now we start to look ahead for the other 29 teams. As we are moving forward here on Primetime, ESPN Radio, the ESPN app, you can turn to SiriusXM Channel

0: good enough to make the cut. So, maybe a change in history. It's amazing. The Knicks win one championship. All of a sudden, it changes the outlook for everybody else in the NBA. 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
1: Camp to camp, team to team. 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
0: Himself. 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

0: 7 by the end of the day. So, are we rooting for Scotty, or, how do we feel about the U.S. Open coming to the final round tomorrow?
1: I'm definitely rooting for Scotty. 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

0: 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Well, we don't have to go back that far in the archives to talk about what an NBA player changing jerseys could do for a franchise. Is the Greek Freak going to be the latest player to take his talents to South Beach? 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

0: is completed and I am in Wyndham Clark remains atop the leaderboard. He had a 6-foot lead yesterday. He has a 6-foot lead today over Phil Gauffers. He is at 7-under. He's finished it even on the day. For the Gauffers are 7 back in the lead. Out of baseball, a couple of games going on, and it is batting practice for the Phillies against the Mets. They lead 11-1 in the middle of the fifth. Guardians with a 6-1 lead in Houston against the Astros. Earlier, the Braves get a walk-off. They topped the Brewers by a score of 4-3. Manny Machado homers in the 10th inning. They lead the Padres over the Rangers 6-4. The Marlins have now won 7-10. They topped the Giants 6-3. Nationals over the Rays 4-3. Red brought the Yankees 10-2. At the World Cup at the half in Kansas City, Ecuador and Caracas are scoreless. Earlier, the Netherlands beat Sweden 5-1 and Germany topped out the coast 2-1. In the WNBA today, the Dream beat the Fever 113-96 on a day when Angel Reese made history. That call from ABC, also Caitlin Clark at 26 in the loss of the half. The Sky lead the Wings 43-38. College Baseball World Series game one goes to Oklahoma, 9-3 over North Carolina. In NBA news, according to ESPN, Sham Sharania, major guard Connor Gillespie is returning to Phoenix. He was back to the Suns on a 4-year deal. He was reportedly worth $48 million.
1: Here's Michelle's mom and coming in Monday. Now that the 25-26 NBA season is officially over, it's time to look ahead to the NBA offseason and which team has a chance to improve themselves the most. It's on Sportsman at 6 a.m. Eastern, right here on ESPN Radio, ESPN2, and ESPN News.

0: 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Speaking of individuals and where they are in their careers, Jalen Brunson's coming off a championship as well as a finals MVP. Where does he fit in to the current rankings in terms of stars in the league? 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
1: Camp to camp, team to team. 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

Fanta and Moonshine's mama. How should the Lakers approach their off season? 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
4: 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I imagine you say that. The present is not good. The yesterday is not good.

0: to the moon. So, see, there's no hyperbole here on Prime Time. We tell you the facts, and we put it in perspective. How about the best play of the day? No, we will not exaggerate. 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
1: 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The spotlight shines on a heated rivalry. The New York Mets step into hostile territory to face Kyle Schwarber and the Philadelphia Phillies. Mets Phillies, Sunday Night Baseball. 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
2: Here's Michelle Coleman and coming up Monday. How should the Lakers approach their offseason? We asked one of their biggest fans, Ice Cube, and he joins us at 9:30 a.m. Eastern. It's on Sports from like 6 a.m. Eastern. Right here on ESPN Radio, ESPN 2, and ESPN U. Athletes Unlimited Softball is back for Season 2.

Ben, somehow he's been making money on that. Is this all some big massive ploy by Giannis? Is it big? I don't know. According to Wendy, the tax have intensified.

Garrett's falls to Miami. They have been pursuing Giannis, we're talking about, for a lengthy period of time. They wanted him at the trade deadline. They've still been staying aggressive.

at things that they've been. Third and 10 kids, let's sink in. Just third and 10 kids. ESPN is building a nationwide coalition powered by Disney called Take Back Sports, for the purpose of training more coaches, expanding access, and creating community-driven sports programming that puts kids and

0: Jason Statham, are you mad at them? I didn't work out today. But are you so sad then? Left to right, move around. That was Jason Show. 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
0: Serving for Wyndham Clark after three rounds, he maintains a cut in the lead atop the leaderboard. The lead is 6 strokes over 4 other golfers. He is at 7 under after finishing even today in round 3. Now to baseball, where the Phillies are beating the Mets 15-3 in the night. Bryce Harper is set for the cycle. Kyle Schwarber has hit 3 home runs in the night. Meanwhile, the Guardians picked up a win against the Astros in Houston.
1: 1-2. Swung on, and that's hit high in the air to right. This is deep. Way back there. Pablo Pesada. He's done it again. Second time tonight. What a night going for Travis Pesada.
0: The Cardinals WGN 1100. The Guardians beat the Astros 8-1. They're in first in the AL Central. The Braves get a walk-off of the night. They top the Brewers 4-3. Reds brought the Yankees 10-2. Manny Machado was three-run homer in the 10th. Padres over the Rangers 6-4. At the World Cup earlier, the Netherlands beat Sweden 5-1. Germany topped Ivory Coast by a count of 2-1. And just ending now, Ecuador and Caraco in a scoreless draw. NBA news, according to ESPN, Shams Charani, NBA Chicago Colin Gillespie is returning to Phoenix for the 3-year, $38 million deal. How is baseball World Series today? Oklahoma beats North Carolina 9-3. At the end of time of my afternoon, WNBA dream over the Fever 113-96 despite 26 points of the day from Caitlin Clark.
2: Here's Michelle's moment of coming up Monday. Now that the 25-26 NBA season is officially over, it's time to look ahead to the NBA offseason and which team has a chance to improve themselves the most. 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

0: June 20th, 2026. 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
1: No, it's not missing nothing in the night field. The Harris have ignited the Dinger Dagger. Two homers, five runs batted in. Jasar Harris, and a big, big step towards the College World Series Finals. It is Game Night here on ESPN Radio, ESPN App, Sirius XM, Channel 8, Margin Home. Don't know where I remember my own name at some point this evening. We have to talk about the best of insurance. A lot to get to here, and we'll start right off the top here now with the College World Series and Oklahoma. Pulling off an upset win here today over number 5 North Carolina, 9-3 and a 14-hit barrage. And joining us now, Desaun Harris, Oklahoma outfielder, went 3-for-4 today in the victory. Desaun, welcome. You're almost seemingly defying the odds. You knocked off number 7 Alabama, number 3 Georgia, and now here you are taking the first game of the College World Series.

75 million.

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1: Here's Michelle Tomlin coming up Monday. How should the Lakers approach their offseason? We'll ask one of their biggest fans, Ice Cube, when he joins us at 9:30 a.m. Eastern. 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
0: The Rich Eisen Show. Hey, Linker, everybody, because of you, I got to meet the great Patrick Mahomes. Mm-hmm. The man never has come to my house for dinner. You said that you would offer him chicken with reduction sauce, correct? Mashed potatoes and a vegetable. And I'm telling you, that steak is so good. He's rehabbing a knee. Is there anything we have ice? We have ice.
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0: Turner 50th birthday coming up. 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So USA gets a win on Friday 2-0 over Australia. And they are now moving on due to Turkey's loss, or Turkey A, whichever one you want to say. It's Turkey. What are they getting all fancy for? Why does soccer have to do that? Why do they have to just have come up with names for things that aren't real names? It's a shutout, not a clean sheet. Just call it a shutout. Anyway, nonetheless, we'll get off my soapbox here. Manifest of the U.S. is moving on. Here's Mauricio Pochettino, the U.S. men's national team manager, and you heard a little bit there talking about his feeling after the win.
1: But today, even if I am not American, after the game, I was emotional because I think that the method was amazing, the fans were amazing, the event reception, and the way that they supported us, and the way they celebrated the victory, they make it feel very emotional, and the players were very emotional too.
0: So, the United States continue to move on here, and look, this final game that they're going to play against Turkey, means nothing. They've already advanced with their first two wins and the way the rest of the group has played out. They're going to move on. So they are in a position here that's very, very fortunate. And I want to kind of ask your approach here in a minute to that final game. But let's hear some more from the players. Alex Freeman, men's national team defender, on the goal that he scored before half.
2: Yeah, I think I said I didn't have to head. That's a little bit up and let him turn the play. We had a corner, and then back to Serginho, and Serginho took a shot, and Eric Fernandez was able to kind of get the rebound in the outside. And I was able to put in the back of the net. I thought it was outside, and then that took a long time. I was really anxious to see, you know, that it was a goal or not. And then when it was a goal, I think I looked back, and I saw my team up there, and I was like, and then I ended up letting him stay there, and I think it was my very emotional moment.
0: Well, again, another dominant performance here, and I think overall, feelings are high, feelings are good, and they should be. But I would tell you this, Donald, that they should still play their tails off in this final match. This is not a team that has earned any sort of clout or any sort of ability to go, hey, we're good, we're just going to focus on the next round. Like, they are not to this point in the world stage, they have not been and are not right now. People look at a team to fear, a team to beat, or anything else. It's great. I know they took care of things in group play, but I still would treat this match with every sense of urgency if I'm the United States.

0: $1,600. 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
1: The Mitch Hansen Show. I saw on Twitter that there was a mock-up picture of it, and it said the Philippines of New York, and then there was Ryan, then there was Jeter, then there was Brunson, and then there was Messier. Jeter won the most, but Messier won the biggest at the time. And the Giants had won twice with Parcells, and then they won twice with Coughlin. And Brunson's won the latest biggest. So

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All

0: are sitting down, Finneman's in the boats, and Wyndham Clark remains comfortably atop the leaderboard. His lead is 6 strokes, and before the golfers, he's at 7 under after he finished even on the day. To baseball, a big night in Philadelphia for a pair of Phillies. Kyle Schwarber hit 3 home runs, while Bryce Harper hit for the cycle against the Mets.
1: On Harper, here's the pitch. Swung on line to its left center field. That'll be down for a hit. It's going to go up the alley and all the way to the wall. Turner will score. Schwarber is coming around third. He's going to score. Harper's going to try for third. The throw home is not in time. Harper throws his hands in the air. Pumps a fist. He's got a triple, and he's just hit for the cycle.
0: The call from Sports Radio 94 WIP is the Phillies blow off the Mets 15-3. Games in progress. And to fit the Rockies and the Pirates 2-1. Angels over the A's 1-0. Mariners 1-0 over the Red Sox. The Dodgers going for another win. They trail the Orioles 1-0 in the second. And the Twins are on top of the Diamondbacks 2-0 as they play in the first inning in Arizona. At the World Cup, Ecuador and Carrasco played to a scoreless draw. The Netherlands beat Sweden 5-1. Germany over Ivory Coast by a count of 2-1. NBA news, according to ESPN, Shyam Charania, Major guard Colin Gillespie is returning to the Phoenix Suns. In fact, at a four-year deal worth $48 million. The College Baseball World Series, Oklahoma beats North Carolina 9-3 in game one of a best-of-3. They go for the championship tomorrow afternoon on ABC. WNBA tonight, the Wings edge the Sky 93-92.
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3: 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They're talking about Sorsby. 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
2: 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The spotlight shines on a heated rivalry. The New York Mets step into hostile territory to face Kyle Schwarber and the Philadelphia Phillies. Mets Phillies, Sunday Night Baseball. 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

0: 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Tarek Skubal could be on the move here as we start to approach the trade deadline in Major League Baseball. We are rounding out the month of June. July 31st will ultimately be the day. And we talk about Tarek Skubal, who is a pending free agent. Tigers likely don't have the money to sign him and get him forward, so it looks like he'll be on the move. Jeff Passan, ESPN senior MLB insider, says everybody's interested for trading for Skubal at the deadline.
1: Nobody can't use the best pitcher in the world. And that's the thing about the trade deadline, guys. When they're position players being moved, the markets for them tend to be a little bit

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0: 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Phillies, Sunday Night Baseball. 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

0: 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We ask one of their biggest fans, Ice Cube, and he joins us at 9:30 a.m. Eastern. 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
1: This is Daryl Nicolamis, previously from the Pat Brown Manager. All the way you have fell down to your shoulders and just

0: couldn't find a bigger advocate for sports betting than me, but I will tell you that, you know, I am also an advocate for these rules being in place and people following them and then throwing the absolute book at everybody who chooses to break them. So, if it was up to me, you know, if I was commissioner of the NFL, I would have already banned them for life from the league. You're not allowed here. Sorry. See ya. 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
2: I have a better name than Blippin' the Rabbit. Looks for my whole life. They should have suspended it. River Rabbit, I'm happy to do it. I better get a bad set. Sit that man in the blender, dude. Fire, man. Let that man look.

This was Shell's home, and in coming up mind about how should the locals approach their off-season? Well, that's one of their biggest fans, Ice Cube, and he joined.

Should the Lakers approach their offseason? We asked one of their biggest fans, Ice Cube, and he joins us

0: than confidence. Yes, confidence is a good thing. But that doesn't mean, having confidence in the world doesn't help you get seen like France or Spain or England. You have to be better than them.
1: Yeah. I mean, so the potential right now, you're looking at Bosnia in the round of 32, Bosnia, Ecuador, Japan, Belgium, and also Senegal. If things were to stop right now, those are the teams you would play in the round of 32.
0: Hey, look, let's just in, okay? It's a favorable draw, and that's a good thing for the United States. So we'll see how the rest of this plays out. Up next, does the buck stop here? It's game night on ESPN Radio, the ESPN app.
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0: that's it for the Long Island. And right now, it's Wyndham Clark's tournament to lose. He is atop the leaderboard with a 6-stroke lead over four other golfers. He came into round three at 7-under. He left round three at 7-under after finishing even on the day. Four other golfers are 7 back of the lead. Now to baseball. Earlier tonight, the Phillies clobbered the Mets 15-3. Kyle Schwarber had 3 home runs, and Bryce Harper hit for the cycle. I was asked the last time he accomplished that feat.
1: Super Bowl just 7% in 4 owners in Minnesota.
0: Meanwhile, there are games going on in the majors. The Mariners ended the night with a half-game lead in the AL West over the A's. It appears it'll stay that way. In the 8th inning, the Red Sox lead the Mariners 5-1. In the 7th, it's the Angels on top of the A's 7-0. The Dodgers are going for the 5th win in a row, but they'll need a 9th inning rally. They trail the 9th against Baltimore 3-0. And Minnesota's blowing out Arizona 16-2. The Twins with 20 hits on the night as they continue to play in the 7th inning. At the World Cup, a game going on now in Mexico. Japan leading Tunisia in the first half 1-0. Ecuador and Carrasco played to a scoreless draw. The Netherlands beat Sweden 5-1. Germany over the Ivory Coast. I count it 2-1. NBA News, according to ESPN, Shams Charania. Major League Colin Gillespie is going back to the Phoenix Suns with a new 4-year deal with $48 million. College Baseball World Series today. Oklahoma beat North Carolina 9-3. They lead the best-of-three series 1-9.
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0: pivot of the horse here. Let's see how the rest of the offseason plays out for them as we don't get to the draft, for another week or so. But it'll be interesting to see how it all shakes out. All right, coming up next, what's it like to be treated like a king? We'll answer that question. 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

0: one on. Nigel's left center field. That'll be down for a hit. It's going to go up the alley and all the way to the wall. Turner will score. Schwarber is coming around third. He's going to score. Harper's going to try for third. The throw home is not in time. Harper throws his hands in the air. Pumps a fist. He's got a triple, and he's just hit for the cycle. That's an emotion from Bryce Harper we haven't seen in a while. The first Philly to hit for the cycle in 2023. That's going to sound like a sports radio network for WIP in Philly. It's game on an ESPN Radio, the ESPN App, Series XM, Channel 80. Bryce Harper, again, hitting for the cycle. When was the last time Bryce Harper hit for the cycle? I'll tell you right here.
1: College. Super Bowl's 7% of four-homers and a center. So,
0: that's a good day. You have a single, double, triple.

0: seems like a lot more fun.
1: No, yeah, but see, yeah, you're talking about a former hitter. That's what I'm saying. This is what I'm saying.

0: That's Han Sofu. This advertisement was paid for in partnership with Toys R Us and Find the Children. He's Michelle Solomon, and coming up Monday, how should they look?
1: Namibian Detective Travis Wilson. He is a detective, a member of the Champaign County Sheriff's Office. What has the internet done for not only detective work, but catching the bad guys?
2: It is a large playground for criminals. And so...
1: because they could be an 8-year-old somebody or a 55-year-old menace, right?
2: Yep. And it takes a lot of work to track.

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0: this and hit the shots I know I can hit. I like my chances. This Keithley Park and the Fever take on Angel Reese and the Dream. 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Giannis watching full swing, moving day at the U.S. Open, and familiar foes go at it in the W. We take you right to the diamond, though. Mets, Phillies, Christopher Sanchez on the mound for Philly. Strong night from him, but this one was all about the bats, and take your pick in the first. 2-0, and Harper swings, hits a high fly ball, deep right field. Back at the wall, is Weidman looking up, and it is gone. And Harper with a towering solo shot to straightaway right field. It's his 16th of the year, and the Phillies lead 1-0. Sports Radio 94 WIP, then in the third, Kyle Schwarber gets going. The pitch. Swung on, hit deep, and it's on its way to the second deck. Kyle Schwarber way up into the second deck. How do you do it, partner? I mean, are you kidding me? That's number 26 on the season. It's 4-0 Phillies. Schwarber went yard again minutes later, and it's an 8-run third for Philadelphia. We move to the fifth. Harper saw Schwarber's two home runs and said, I'll raise you. On Harper, here's the pitch. Swung on, line to his left center field. That'll be down for a hit. It's going to go up the alley and all the way to the wall. Turner will score. Schwarber is coming around third. He's going to score. Harper's going to try for third. The throw home is not in time. Harper throws his hands in the air. Pumps a fist. He's got a triple, and he's just hit for the cycle. That's an emotion from Bryce Harper we haven't seen in a while. The first Philly to hit for the cycle in 2023. And only the sixth player in baseball in the last 50 years to hit for the cycle in the fifth inning or earlier. And guess what? Schwarber wasn't done yet either. In the seventh, Philly's up 13-3. 1-1, the pitch. Swung on, hit high in the air, deep right field. If it's fair, it is gone. It is gone. Right down the line, Kyle Schwarber, number three on the day. 28 on the year for the Major League leader. He's driven in six runs this evening, and the Phillies now lead it 15-3. Schwarber's fifth career three-home run game, tied for the fourth most in MLB history. And with that, Philly mauls the Mets 15-3. Most runs they've scored this season. Bryce Harper, have a night. The cycle, first of his career. Kyle Schwarber, have a night. Three home runs, 28 this season, pads his lead in the majors. Sanchez, have a night, tossed six innings, a one-run ball. Harper after the game on the last time he hit for the cycle.
1: College, super regionals, 7% of four homers in a cycle.
0: All right, so not that he remembers or anything. Schwarber with more on the offensive outburst

0: back that this is trying to make sure he gets the third base in there, so that he hurts and gets into the back, and there's no bad.
1: Hey, it's a team sport. Certainly was tonight. Tune in for baseball action later tonight as the Phillies host the Mets. 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Chris Sale on the hill for Atlanta, going for the series here after beating Mazeroski on Friday night. Milwaukee countered with lefty Kyle Harrison. We pick it up in the fifth, 0-0, and Ozzie Albies at the plate.
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1: The left field, see you later. Big Trout, how's that to start the season?
0: To the All-Star game.
1: Oh my goodness, he pitched it. Giancarlo Stanton and the American League with one swing is tied it up. 457th home run. How much fun was that?
2: That was amazing.
0: Plus, every game of Major League Baseball's postseason.
1: Cut back to Tabor. Big thing that he caught it.
0: Champion is crowned at the World Series.
1: And the Dodgers have won it! Repeat champions for the first time in baseball in 25 years. The Dodgers are World Series champs.
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1: 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The New York Mets step into hostile territory to face Kyle Schwarber and the Philadelphia Phillies. 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
2: Here's the shots from an incumbent member. 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
1: Oklahoma tops North Carolina 9-3 in Game 1 of the Men's College World Series Final. Sooners now just one win away from a third national championship. Bryce Harper hit for the cycle. Kyle Schwarber hit three home runs. And Christopher Sanchez threw six innings of one-run ball as the Phillies rolled against the Mets 15-3. It was moving day at the U.S. Open at Shinnecock Hills. Wyndham Clark shot even to hold serve at -7 and carries a six-shot lead into Sunday over a group of golfers at -1. That includes world number one, Scottie Scheffler.
2: I mean, this guy's the best player in the world, and he's going to play probably really good if he always does. But it's nice to have a six-shot lead on him. But really, I'm just going to keep approaching it the same way. I mean, if I go out and you know, execute and go through my process and hit the shots I know I can hit, I like my chances.

0: asset in history. Arnold Palmer and Johnny Miller have overcome a six-shot 54-hole deficit to win. 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
1: The Miami Heat have been trying to get Giannis for months.
2: If anybody can make that kind of trade where Giannis is going to fit your basketball team, to me, that team makes the most sense.
3: If I was the Boston Celtics, bringing Giannis in, I think that would be the perfect fit.
0: And we wait. All eyes centered right now on Milwaukee for Giannis watch. Is it Boston? Is it Miami? Where does a superstar go?

0: It's Tuesday night. With just a few days remaining until the first pick is announced, we're still waiting to see whose name it is. This one felt like a done deal for a while. But ESPN NBA draft analyst Jeremy Wu says, not so fast. Wu on SportsCenter.
1: The Wizards are narrowing down their choice here to two players, Darren Peace and AJ DeBonta. That was the major news that Sean Strania and I played this week. Now, the strategy here is interesting. Darren Peace will only visit the Wizards. He's not going to go anywhere else. He's putting himself in position to go number one. He's trying to help the Wizards feel comfortable with him as a candidate after his weird year at Kansas. Now, DeBonta, also very much in the mix. He went to Washington and Utah. He has, is a candidate in both spots. The Wizards have a tough call to make. But I think we'll see what they land on Tuesday, but they've been very, very radio silent out of Washington, and it's kind of a big mystery on the league right now is which direction they're going to go.
0: Man, ready for this one. NBA Draft is on ESPN Radio Tuesday and Wednesday at 7:30 p.m. Eastern Time with Alan Hahn, PJ Colissimo, Corey Alexander, and Seth Greenberg. Chris Burnett with you.

0: U.S. men's national team on Friday. No Pulisic, no problem. U.S. clinched a spot in the round of 32 with a 2-0 win over Australia. Then, just after midnight, won Group D when Turkey lost to Paraguay. They clinched the group with a game to spare for the first time in history. So just how good is this U.S. team? Apple TV's Callum Williams joined Hammer and Emmett with more.
1: This is the best group the U.S. have ever had. And so finishing at the top of this group is a really good look. I'm a set people said that they thought that they should finish top of this group. That was never the expectation in my eyes, because the group had some really good individuals. If you look at Australia, you look at Paraguay and Turkey, they're really good teams. And the U.S. has proven there that that's better than all of them. This is the time to shine. This is the stage where you prove that, and the U.S. have done it so far. What I will say is let's not get too carried away, because, and I say this with the utmost amount of respect, it's Paraguay and it's Australia. The U.S. haven't done this against France and Germany. If that was the case, then I think I'd certainly be much more inclined to agree with you. But look, right now it's a very, very good start. Right now I think it's a tournament that's full of possibilities for the U.S. Right now there's every reason to be optimistic for sure.
0: Without a doubt. So the U.S. knows it's out of the group stage. To face who, though? SiriusXM's Tommy Smith with Marty and McGee.
2: You listen to all the experts, and of course all those experts always know, it looks like they're going to get Bosnia and Herzegovina, which would be a good draw for the U.S. It would be a very good draw. And if they get over them, then they could get Belgium. Now, that might be a different kettle of fish, because Belgium have gone through a golden age of players. They're not as good as they were, but they're still fairly good. So the U.S. to win the World Cup, guys, there's a lot of hurdles left.
0: So in the meantime, the U.S. with one more to go in group play against Turkey. That'll be Thursday, June 25th. First touch will be 10 p.m. Eastern Time. SportsCenter All Night, ESPN Radio, back to baseball. Orioles-Dodgers, Yamamoto on the hill for L.A. He's gone 8-plus innings his last two appearances. Orioles losers in 5 of their last 6 games. We pick this one up in the 4th.
3: 1-0 on PCA. The Orioles hottest hitter, right on right, with the bases loaded and 2 outs. Ground ball, third base side, down the line. That's a fair ball, and off the glove of Edmund. Tavares will score. Counts are behind him. They're going to get Mayo the stop sign, and it's a 2-RBI double. He's Alexander. 3-0 Orioles.
0: WBAL, Baltimore led 3-0 heading into the bottom of the 9th. L.A. added 2 runs. It wasn't enough, though. The Orioles win this one 3-2. Blue Jays, Cubs. Cubs have been hot in June. Both teams trying to stay in the race within their divisions. Chicago looked like it run away with it for a while. And then in the 6th.
3: 1-0 on PCA. The pitch. One run hit in the air. Deep right field. It's got a chance. Gone. Armstrong with a home run to right. Cubs lead 5-0.
0: 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But someone forgot to tell the Blue Jays it was not over. 2 innings later.
3: The 3-2 pitch to Guerrero. And it's a line drive, base hit into center field. And Springer turns the corner at third, and he will dive in safely at home. The Blue Jays have tied the game 5-5.
0: 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Then, same inning, 9-5.
3: The 2-1 pitch, and Okamoto gets underneath it, sends it on a solid line out to left field. It's into the stands. Kazuma Okamoto launches a 3-run bomb, and the Blue Jays have taken an 8-5 lead at Wrigley.
4: This might be the moment. This might be the Bogus shot at Texas moment.
0: That one again from Sportsnet 590, The Fan, and that would be enough. The Blue Jays win it 8-6. Jays improved to 2-7 this season when trailing by 5-plus runs after the 6th inning. They're the only team in Major League Baseball with multiple wins when trailing by 5-plus after the 6th. Red Sox Mariners, different stories for these two this season. Red Sox all but out of it. Seattle in the driver's seat in the AL West. We look at this one in the top of the 4th.
3: All right, he's due. Here's the 2-0, and it is driven high into center field. Julio Rodriguez on the run.
0: Dallas. WEEI 93.7 FM, and the Red Sox would win it 5-1. White Sox, Tigers. Tigers edged Chicago on Friday night to take game one. White Sox hoping to stay in the lead in the AL Central. Tied at one in the sixth.
3: Shot, diving attempt by the second baseman, Antonacci, off his glove, Torkelson coming home, throw from Montgomery, not in time, gets by the catcher, Romo, and down to second goes Evan. Line drive, single, Torkelson scores, Tigers take a 2-1 lead in the sixth.
0: 97.1 the ticket, Tigers get the dub here, 4-1, and take the series over the AL Central leaders. Tigers now with back-to-back wins over the White Sox after losing four straight prior. Padres, Rangers, rough go recently for San Diego, hoping to right the ship today. Rangers in the thick of it in a tightly contested AL West. We skip ahead to the eighth.
3: First pitch, swinging barrel, ground ball right side, in the right, and a base hit. Taylor will come in to tie the game. Jackson Merrill's third hit of the day has made it 3-3 here in the eighth.
0: 97.3, the fan. This one needed extras, so we'll move to the top of the 10th.
3: 2-0, here's the pitch. And he swings, hits it in the air, deep to left center field. Freeman's going back, he turns to watch this one. Danny Machado, a three-run go-ahead homer in the 10th. And the Padres are back ahead. It's 6-3.
0: Sixth go-ahead home run and extra innings for Machado, and the Padres seal it 6-4. The Padres are now 3-1 in extra inning games this season. The Rangers, 2-6 in their last eight games overall. They have been outscored 58-30 in that span. Angels Athletics. Athletics have owned the Angels as of late, won five straight in the series. Angels just trying to collect some dubs.
3: Here's the next pitch. This is hit high in the air. This ball's well hit, and this ball is out of here. That is a home run for Guzman. So he has connected again in this series. Tail of the tape, 376. That's his second home run, and they've both come in this series, and the Angels add on. It's now 7-0.
0: 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The Angels win it here 7-0. The Angels shut out their opponent for the seventh time this season, tied with the Red Sox for third most such games in the American League behind the Yankees and the Rangers. They each have eight. And the Angels snap a streak of five straight losses versus the Athletics. We're not done in the W. More when Sports Center All Night continues. 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

0: is why the New York Knicks are better off when James Dolan's not near my... 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

0: 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Chris Burnett with you here on ESPN Radio. We'll take a moment now and listen in to tonight's top sound. First, we begin with baseball, where a pair of home runs for Travis Pizzano led the Guardians to win over the Astros, and sole possession of first place in the AL Central. The ball from WTAM 100. 1-2. Swung on, and that's hit high in the air to right. This is deep. Way back there. Pablo Pizzano. He's done it again. Second time tonight. What a night going for Travis Pizzano. Number four. In Texas, the Rangers and Padres went to extra innings before a 10th-inning blast by Manny Machado led San Diego to a victory as heard on 97.3 The Fan. And he swings into the air, deep to left center field. Freeman's going back. He turns to watch this one. Manny Machado with three-run go-ahead homer in the 10th. And the Padres are back ahead. It's 6-3. Number three. In Philadelphia, the Phillies blew out the Mets as Kyle Schwarber blasted three home runs. Here's one from Sports Radio 94 WIP. 1-1, the pitch. Swung on, hit high in the air, deep right field. If it's there, it is gone. It is gone. Right down the line, Kyle Schwarber, number three on the night. 28 on the year for the Major League leader. In Atlanta, two of the top teams in the National League did battle, and it walked off in the ninth game. The Braves went over the Brewers, as heard on ESPN Radio. Munson, swing and fly ball, well hit, out to right field. If it's there, it is gone. It is gone. Come on, home run. That's a winner for Atlanta. A walk-off for Ozzie Albies. Finally back to Philadelphia and Sports Radio 94 WIP, where Bryce Harper triple gave him his first cycle since his college days. Swung on right to his left center field. That'll be down for a hit. It's going to go up the alley and all the way to the wall. Turner will score. Schwarber is coming around third. He's going to score. Harper's going to try for third. The throw home is not in time. Harper throws his hands in the air. Pumps a fist. He's got a triple, and he's just hit for the cycle. That is Harper's first cycle of his Major League Baseball career. Tune in for baseball action later tonight as the Phillies host the Mets. Coverage begins at 6:30 p.m. Eastern on ESPN Radio and the ESPN app. SportsCenter All Night, ESPN Radio, Storm Mercury in the W on ABC today. It has been a season to forget for two of the most successful franchises in league history. Phoenix with just 4 wins this year. Seattle, just 3 in the third quarter. And the Mercury grabbed the win, 93-73. It snaps a 4-game losing streak for them. Kaylee Cooper, 17 points, 7 rebounds. It's her 12th game this season with 15-plus points. That's tied for the 4th most in the WNBA. And Alyssa Thomas for Phoenix, 8 points, 9 rebounds. She had to exit the game in the second half with an injury. And it just gets worse for the Storm. 10th straight loss, tied for the longest streak in franchise history. 4th 20-point loss this season. That's the most in the W. They're 3-14, tied for their worst 17-game start to a season in franchise history. That goes back to 2000. Sky wins. This one was wild. Crazy fourth quarter. Wings trailed by as many as 17 points. They took their first lead of the game with 12 and a half seconds remaining and held on to get the win, 93-92. For the Wings, the 15-point fourth quarter comeback is the third largest in franchise history. They improved to 10-6 this season, fastest they've reached 10 wins since 2015. And Paige Beckers, 19 points, 7 rebounds, 8 assists, and the Sky. Second straight game blowing a 15-point lead, tied with the Sun for the most of any
1: Sorsby will enter the supplemental draft. Sorsby is set to host a pro day on July 10th at South Lake Carroll High School in Texas. And many are asking the same thing. What's a realistic landing spot for him? Mike Tannenbaum offered this on Unsportsmanlike.
2: I think it's a non-obvious team. I'll be specific here. Detroit, Philadelphia. A couple of years ago, Carson Wentz entrenched as the quarterback of the Eagles. Second round, Jalen Hurts.

0: is the show's moment, and coming up Monday, how should the Lakers approach their offseason? Well, that's one of their biggest fans, Ice Cube, but he joins us at 9:30 a.m. Eastern. 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
3: Harper has a huge night for the Phillies. Harper swings, hits a high fly ball deep right here. Back at the wall is wide open, looking up, and it is gone. The Sooners take the first game of the finals of the College World Series.
5: The chase falls on the field, and this thing is also gone.
3: We have the latest from Game 3 of the U.S. Open.
6: If I go out and execute and go through my process and hit the shots I know I can hit, I like my chances.
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0: SiriusXM Channel 80. Giannis watching full swing. Moving day at the U.S. Open, and familiar foes go at it in the W. We take you right to the diamond, though. Mets, Phillies, Christopher Sanchez on the mound for Philly. Strong night from him, but this one was all about the bats. And take your pick in the first.
1: 2-0. And Harper swings, hits a high fly ball, deep right feet. Back at the wall is Weidman looking up, and it is gone. And Harper with a towering solo shot to straightaway right field. It's his 16th of the year, and the Phillies lead 1-0.
0: Sports Radio 94 WIP. Then in the third, Kyle Schwarber gets going.
1: The pitch. Swung on, hit deep. And it's on its way to the second deck. Kyle Schwarber way up into the second deck. How do you do it, partner? I mean, are you kidding me? That's number 26 on the season. It's 4-0 Phillies.
0: Schwarber went yard again minutes later, and it's an 8-run third for Philadelphia. We move to the fifth. Harper saw Schwarber's two home runs and said, I'll raise you.
1: On Harper, here's the pitch. Swung on, line to its left center field. That'll be down for a hit. It's going to go up the alley and all the way to the wall. Turner will score. Schwarber is coming around third. He's going to score. Harper's going to try for third. The throw home is not in time. Harper throws his hands in the air. Hops a fist. He's got a triple, and he's just hit for the cycle.
2: That's an emotion from Bryce Harper we haven't seen in a while.
1: The first Philly to hit for the cycle in 2023.
0: And only the sixth player in baseball in the last 50 years to hit for the cycle in the fifth inning or earlier. And guess what? Schwarber wasn't done yet either. In the seventh, Phillies up 13-3.
1: 1-1, the pitch. Swung on, hit high in the air, deep right field. If it's fair, it is gone. It is gone! Right down the line, Kyle Schwarber, number three on the day. 28 on the year for the Major League leader. He's driven in six runs this evening, and the Phillies now lead it 15-3.
0: Schwarber's fifth career three-home run game, tied for the fourth most in MLB history. And with that, Philly mauls the Mets 15-3. Most runs they've scored this season. Bryce Harper, have a night. The cycle, first of his career. Kyle Schwarber, have a night. Three home runs, 28 this season, pads his lead in the majors. Sanchez, have a night, tossed six innings, a one-run ball. Harper after the game on the last time he hit for the cycle.
3: Super Regis, 7-for-7, four homers and a seven.
0: All right, so not that he remembers or anything. Schwarber with more on the offensive outburst and trying to look out for his boy.
3: I think it's pretty cool of all night in general, and that does with the cycle and being on first base is going to be kind of tough.

0: that I have done it, I know I can do it, and I can do it again. And so I definitely lean on that experience and other experiences from when I've learned that, hey, I can break through and do this again.
1: Clark and Scheffler, the final pair on Sunday. They'll tee it up at 2:30 Eastern time. Only two players in U.S. Open history have overcome a six-shot 54-hole deficit to win. Arnold Palmer and Johnny Miller. SportsCenter All Night, ESPN Radio in the W. These two have done this before. Fever Dream on ABC meeting for the third time this season. They've split the first two games. It's the eighth matchup between Caitlin Clark and Angel Reese in the WNBA. Dream got the dub on Thursday, and it was Reese making some history early. So a big game from her. Clark did her best to keep pace.
2: Mitchell. And Boston battling, winning. Looking for Clark. Finds her on the cutting, forced her way in. Beautiful pass from Leah Boston. And Clark now has 23.
1: It wouldn't be enough, though. The Dream roll in this one. 113-96. It's the Dream's most points in a game in franchise history. That's now 100 points in three straight games, tied for the longest streak in WNBA history. Angel Reese, 18 points, 8 rebounds. Caitlin Clark, 26 points, 7 assists. Clark, after the game,

0: 7 half because of that.
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1: Oklahoma tops North Carolina 9-3 in Game 1 of the Men's College World Series Final. Sooners now just one win away from a third national championship. Bryce Harper hit for the cycle. Kyle Schwarber hit three home runs. And Christopher Sanchez threw six innings of one-run ball as the Phillies rolled against the Mets 15-3. News moving day at the U.S. Open at Shinnecock Hills. Wyndham Clark shot even to hold serve at -7 and carries a six-shot lead into Sunday over a group of golfers at -1. That includes world number one, Scottie Scheffler.
2: I mean, Scottie's the best player in the world, and he's going to play probably really good. He always does. But it's nice to have a six-shot lead on him. But really, I'm just going to keep approaching it the same way. I mean, if I go out and you know, execute and go through my process and hit the shots I know I can hit, I like my chances. But yeah, just that

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0: And we wait. All eyes centered right now on Milwaukee for Giannis watch. Is it Boston? Is it Miami? Where does a superstar go? ESPN NBA insider Bobby Marks on SportsCenter.

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0: Here's Michelle Tomlin coming up Monday. How should the Lakers approach their offseason? 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
3: First, we begin with baseball. A pair of home runs for Travis Pizzano led the Guardians to win over the Astros and sole possession of first place in the AL Central. The call from WGAM 1100.
4: The 1-2. Swung on, and that's hit high in the air to right. This is deep. Way back there. Home run, Pizzano. He's done it again. Second time tonight. What a night going for Travis Pizzano.
1: Number four.
3: In Texas, the Rangers and Padres went to extra innings before attempting blast by Manny Machado led San Diego to a victory as heard on 97.3 The Fan.
4: And he swings, hits it in the air, deep to left center field. Freeman's going back, he turns the watch, this one, Manny Machado with three-run go-ahead homer in the 10th. And the Padres are back ahead, it's 6-3.
1: Number three.
3: In Philadelphia, the Phillies blew out the Mets as Kyle Schwarber blasted three home runs. Here's one from Sports Radio 94 WIP.
1: One and one. The pitch.
4: Swung on, hit high in the air, deep right field. If it's there, it is gone. It is gone. Right down the line. Kyle Schwarber, number three on the night. 28 on the year for the Major League leader.
3: In Atlanta, two of the top teams in the National League did battle, and a walk-off in the ninth gave the Braves a win over the Brewers, as heard on ESPN Radio.
1: Munson.
4: Swing a fly ball. Well hit. Out to right field. If it's fair, it is gone. Goodbye. Home run. That's a winner for Atlanta. A walk-off for Ozzie Albies.
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4: Swung on right to his left center field. That'll be down for a hit. It's going to go up the alley and all the way to the wall. Turner will score. Schwarber is coming around third. He's going to score. Harper's going to try for third. The throw ahead is not in time. Harper throws his hands in the air. Pops a fist. He's got a triple, and he's just hit for the cycle.
0: That is Harper's first cycle of his Major League Baseball career. Tune in for baseball action later tonight as the Phillies host the Mets. 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

0: 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The New York Mets step into hostile territory to face Kyle Schwarber and the Philadelphia Phillies. 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
1: The left field sealed. 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
1: 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Repeat champions for the first time in baseball in 25 years. 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
0: Coming up on SportsCenter All Night. Harper has a huge night for the Phillies. Harper swings, hits a high fly ball deep right deep. Back at the wall is Wideman looking up, and it is gone. The Sooners take the first game of the finals of the Collins World Series.
1: The chance also the field of this thing is also
0: gone. We have the latest from Game 3 of the U.S. Open.
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0: Does Keithley Clark and the Fever take on Angel Reese in the Dream? Of ESPN. 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

0: the Phillies lead 1-0. Sports Radio 94 WIP. Then in the third, Kyle Schwarber gets going.
1: The pitch.
0: Swung on, hit deep. And it's on its way to the second deck. Kyle Schwarber way up into the second deck. How do you do it, partner? I mean, are you kidding me? That's number 26 on the season. It's 4-0 Phillies. Schwarber went yard again minutes later, and it's an 8-run third for Philadelphia. We moved to the fifth. Harper saw Schwarber's two home runs and said, I'll raise you.
1: On Harper, here's the pitch. Swung on, line to his left center field. That'll be down for a hit. It's going to go up the alley and all the way to the wall. Turner will score. Schwarber is coming around third. He's going to score. Harper's going to try for third. The throw home is not in time. Harper throws his hands in the air, pumps a vest. He's got a triple, and he's just hit for the cycle.
2: That's an emotion from Bryce Harper we haven't seen in a while.
0: The first Philly to hit for the cycle in 2023. And only the sixth player in baseball in the last 50 years to hit for the cycle in the fifth inning or earlier. And guess what? Schwarber wasn't done yet either. In the seventh, Philly's up 13-3.
1: 1-1, the pitch. Swung on, hit high in the air, deep right field. If it's there, it is gone. It is gone! Right down the line, Kyle Schwarber, number three on the night. 28 on the year for the Major League leader. He's driven in six runs this evening, and the Phillies now lead it 15-3.
2: Mercy.
0: Schwarber's fifth career three-home run game tied for the fourth most in MLB history. And with that, Philly mauls the Mets 15-3. Most runs they've scored this season. Bryce Harper, have a night. The cycle, first of his career. Kyle Schwarber, have a night. Three home runs, 28 this season, pads his lead in the majors. Sanchez, have a night, tossed six innings, a one-run ball. Harper after the game on the last time he hit for the cycle.
3: College. Super Regis, 7% of four home runs in a center. So,
0: all right, so not that he remembers or anything. Schwarber with more on the offensive outburst and

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1: Up next, Burrows, Bengals, and more from the ballpark. Sports Center All Night continues. It's ESPN Radio.
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1: If anybody can make that kind of trade where Giannis is going to fit your basketball team, to me, that team makes the most sense.
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1: And we wait. 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Is it Boston? Is it Miami? Where does a superstar go? 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
2: I honestly believe it's Miami, because when you look at Giannis, it's the super.

0: said, it's Tuesday night. With just a few days remaining until the first pick is announced, we're still waiting to see whose name it is. This one felt like a done deal for a while. But ESPN NBA draft analyst Jeremy Wu says, not so fast. Wu on SportsCenter.
1: The Wizards are narrowing down their choice here to two players, Darren Peace and AJ DiBonsa. That is the major news that Sean Strani and I have played this week. Now, the strategy here is interesting. Darren Peterson will only visit the Wizards. He's not planning to go anywhere else. He's putting himself in position to go number one. He's trying to have the Wizards feel comfortable with him as a candidate after his weird year at Kansas. Now, DiBonsa, also very much in the mix. He went to Washington and Utah. He has, is a candidate in those spots. The Wizards have a tough call to make. But I think we'll see what they land on Tuesday, that they've been very, very radio silent out of Washington, and it's kind of a big mystery on the league right now is which direction they're going to go.
0: Man, ready for this one. NBA Draft is on ESPN Radio Tuesday and Wednesday at 7:30 p.m. Eastern Time with Alan Hahn, PJ Carlissimo, Corey Alexander, and Seth Greenberg.

0: day for the U.S. men's national team on Friday. No Pulisic, no problem. U.S. clinched a spot in the round of 32 with a 2-0 win over Australia. Then, just after midnight, won Group D when Turkey lost to Paraguay. They clinched the group with a game to spare for the first time in history. So just how good is this U.S. team? Apple TV's Callum Williams joined Hammer and Emmett with more.
1: This is the best group the U.S. have ever had. And so finishing at the top of this group, there's a really good look. I'm a set people said that they thought that they should finish top of this group. That was never the expectation in my eyes, because the group had some really good individuals. If you look at Australia, you look at Paraguay and Turkey, they're really good teams. And the U.S. has proven there that that's better than all of them. This is the time to shine. This is the stage where you prove that, and the U.S. have done it so far. What I will say is let's not get too carried away, because, and I say this with the utmost amount of respect, it's Paraguay and it's Australia. The U.S. haven't done this against France and Germany. If that was the case, then I think I'd certainly be much more inclined to agree with you. But look, right now it's a very, very good start. Right now I think it's a tournament that's full of possibilities for the U.S. Right now there's every reason to be optimistic for sure.
0: Without a doubt. So the U.S. knows it's out of the group stage. To face who, though? SiriusXM's Tommy Smith with Marty and McGee.
2: Now, you listen to all the experts, and of course all those experts always know, it looks like they're going to get Bosnia and Herzegovina, which would be a good draw for the U.S. It would be a very good draw. And if they get over them, then they could get Belgium. Now, that might be a different kettle of fish, because Belgium have gone through a golden age of players. They're not as good as they were, but they're still fairly good. So the U.S. to win the World Cup, guys, there's a lot of horrors left.
0: So in the meantime, the U.S. with one more to go in group play against Turkey. That'll be Thursday, June 25th. First touch will be 10 p.m. Eastern Time. SportsCenter All Night, ESPN Radio, back to baseball. Orioles-Dodgers, Yamamoto on the hill for L.A. He's gone 8-plus innings his last two appearances. Orioles losers in 5 of their last 6 games. We pick this one up in the 4th.
3: The Orioles had a hitter right on right with the bases loaded and 2 outs. Ground ball, third base side, down the line. That's a fair ball. And off the glove of Edmund. Tavares will score. Counts it behind him. They're going to get Mayo the stop sign. And it's a 2 RBI double. He's Alexander. 3-0 Orioles.
0: WBAL, Baltimore led 3-0 heading into the bottom of the 9th. LA added 2 runs. It wasn't enough, though. The Orioles win this one 3-2. Blue Jays, Cubs. Cubs have been hot in June. Both teams trying to stay in the race within their divisions. Chicago looked like it'd run away with it for a while, and then in the 6th.
4: 1-0 PCA, the pitch.
3: One run hit in the air, deep right field. It's got a chance. Gone. Armstrong with a home run to right. Cubs lead 5-0.
0: Cubs Radio Network, 9 home runs in June, tied for his most in any month of his career. But someone forgot to tell the Blue Jays it was not over 2 innings later.
3: The 3-2 pitch to Guerrero. And he rips a line drive base hit into center field. And Springer turns the corner at third, and he will dive in safely at home. The Blue Jays have tied the game 5-5.
0: 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Then, same inning, not at 5.
3: The 2-1 pitch, and Okamoto gets underneath it, sends it on a solid line, out to left field, it's into the stands. Kazuma Okamoto launches a 3-1 bomb, and the Blue Jays have taken an 8-5 lead at Wrigley.
5: This might be the moment. This might be the Bo Bichette at Texas moment.
0: That one again from Sportsnet 590, the fan, and that would be enough. The Blue Jays win it 8-6. Jays improved to 2-7 this season when trailing by 5-plus runs after the 6th inning. They're the only team in Major League Baseball with multiple wins when trailing by 5-plus after the 6th. Red Sox Mariners, different stories for these two this season. Red Sox all but out of it. Seattle in the driver's seat in the AL West. We look at this one in the top of the 4th.
3: All right, he's due. Here's the 2-0, and it is driven high into center field. Julio Rodriguez on the run, at the track, at the wall. He
0: that's 2-1 Red Sox. WEEI 93.7 FM, and the Red Sox would win it 5-1. White Sox, Tigers. Tigers edged Chicago on Friday night to take game one. White Sox hoping to stay in the lead in the AL Central. Tied at one in the sixth.
6: Shot. Diving attempt by the second baseman, Antonacci. Off his glove, Torkelson coming home. Throw from Montgomery, not in time. Gets by the catcher, Romo, and down to second goes Ivan. Line drive, single. Torkelson scores. Tigers take a 2-1 lead in the sixth.
0: 97.1 the ticket. Tigers get the dub here 4-1 and take the series over the AL Central leaders. Tigers now with back-to-back wins over the White Sox after losing four straight prior. Padres, Rangers. Rough go recently for San Diego, hoping to right the ship today. Rangers in the thick of it in a tightly contested AL West. We skip ahead to the eighth.
7: First pitch swinging, barrel, ground ball right side, in the right, in a base hit. Taylor will come in to tie the game. Jackson Merrill's third hit of the day has made it 3-3 here in the eighth.
0: 97.3 the fan. This one needed extras, so we'll move to the top of the tenth.
7: 2-0, here's the pitch. And he swings, hits it in the air, deep to left center field. Freeman's going back, he turns to watch this one.
6: Danny Machado with three-run go-ahead homer in the 10th. And the Padres are back ahead. It's 6-3.
0: Sixth go-ahead home run and extra innings for Machado, and the Padres seal it 6-4. The Padres are now 3-1 in extra inning games this season. The Rangers, 2-6 in their last eight games overall. They have been outscored 58-30 in that span. Angels Athletics. Athletics have owned the Angels as of late, won five straight in the series. Angels just trying to collect some dubs.
7: Here's the next pitch. This is hit high in the air. This ball's well hit, and this ball is out of here. That is a home run for Guzman. So he has connected again in this series. Tail of the tape, 376. That's his second home run, and they've both come in this series, and the Angels add on. It's now 7-0.
0: 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The Angels win it here 7-0. The Angels shut out their opponent for the seventh time this season, tied with the Red Sox for third most such games in the American League behind the Yankees and the Rangers. They each have eight. And the Angels snap a streak of five straight losses versus the Athletics. We're not done in the W. More when SportsCenter All Night continues. 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
6: Over the left field, sailing. And Trout has that to start the season.
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0: 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This is SportsCenter is presented by Gusto. Chris Burnett with you here on ESPN Radio. We'll take a moment now and listen in to tonight's top sound. First, we begin with baseball. A pair of home runs for Travis Pizzano led the Guardians to win over the Astros and sole possession of first place in the AL Central. The ball from WTAM 100. 1-2. Swung on, and that's hit high in the air to right. This is deep. Way back there. Pablo Pizzano. He's done it again. Second time tonight. What a night going for Travis Pizzano.
1: Number 4.
0: In Texas, the Rangers and Padres went to extra innings before attempting blast by Manny Machado led San Diego to a victory as heard on 97.3 The Fan.
2: And he swings, hits it in the air, deep to left center field. Freeman's going back, he turns to watch this one. Manny Machado with 3-run go-ahead homer in the 10th. And the Padres are back ahead. It's 6-3.
0: In Philadelphia, the Phillies blew out the Mets as Kyle Schwarber blasted 3 home runs. Here's one from Sports Radio 94 WIP. 1-1, the pitch.
2: Swung on, hit high in the air, deep right field. If it's fair, it is gone. It is gone. Right down the line, Kyle Schwarber, number 3 on the day. 28 on the year for the Major League leader.
0: In Atlanta, two of the top teams in the National League did battle, and it walked off in the ninth game. The Braves went over the Brewers, as heard on ESPN Radio. Munson,
2: swinging a fly ball, well hit, out to right field. If it's fair, it is gone. Goodbye. Home run. That's a winner for Atlanta. A walk-off for Ozzie Albies.
0: Finally back to Philadelphia in Sports Radio 94 WIP, where Bryce Harper triple gave him his first circle since his college days.
2: Swung on line to his left center field. That'll be down for a hit. It's going to go up the alley and all the way to the wall. Turner will score. Schwarber is coming around third. He's going to score. Harper's going to try for third. The throw ahead is not in time. Harper throws his hands in the air. Pumps it best. He's got a triple, and he's just hit for the cycle.
0: That is Harper's first cycle of his Major League Baseball career. Tune in for baseball action later tonight as the Phillies host the Mets. 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It has been a season to forget for two of the most successful franchises in league history. Phoenix with just 4 wins this year. Seattle, just 3 in the third quarter. And the Mercury grabbed the win 93-73. It snaps a 4-game losing streak for them. Kaylee Cooper, 17.7 rebounds. It's her 12th game this season with 15-plus points. That's tied for the 4th most in the WNBA. And Alyssa Thomas for Phoenix, 8 points, 9 rebounds. She had to exit the game in the second half with an injury. And it just gets worse for the Storm. 10th straight loss, tied for the longest streak in franchise history. 4th 20-point loss this season. That's the most in the W. They're 3-14, tied for the worst 17-game start to a season in franchise history. That goes back to 2000. Sky wins. This one was wild. Crazy fourth quarter. Wings trailed by as many as 17 points. They took their first lead of the game with 12 and a half seconds remaining and held on to get the win, 93-92. For the Wings, the 15-point fourth quarter comeback is the third largest in franchise history. They improved to 10-6 this season, fastest they've reached 10 wins since 2015. And Paige Beckers, 19 points, 7 rebounds, 8 assists, and the Sky. Second straight game blowing a 15-point lead, tied with the Sun for the most of any. Chris Burnett with you on SportsCenter all night. Stop me if you've heard this one before. The Texas Tech QB Brendan Sorsby will enter the supplemental draft. Sorsby is set to host a pro day on July 10th at South Lake Carroll High School in Texas. And many are asking the same thing. What's a realistic landing spot for him? Mike Tannenbaum offered this on Unsportsmanlike.
1: I think it's a non-obvious team. I'll be specific here. Detroit, Philadelphia. A couple of years ago, Carson Wentz entrenched as the quarterback of the Eagles. Second round, Jalen Hurts.

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0: 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The man never has come to my house for dinner. 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Mashed potatoes and a vegetable. And I'm telling you this, it is so good. He's rehabbing a knee. Is there anything of ice? We have ice. 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
0: 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The New York Mets step into hostile territory to face Kyle Schwarber and the Philadelphia Phillies. 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

0: and tracks across midcourt at 5. Lipman hand off to Wembanyama at 2. Takes a 3 that he misses too strong. It's happening, Knicks fans. It's happening. It's been 53 years. But for this moment, it was well worth the wait. A playoff run that will go down in history. And a team that will live forever. Next stop, the Canyon of Heroes. The New York Knicks are NBA champions.
1: There is nothing like the love letter that an organization has an opportunity to write to its fans and to its cities, quite like winning a championship. Enjoy it, Knicks fan. Enjoy it, Knicks Nation. Signed, sealed, and delivered, your 2026 New York Knicks.
0: It's really good. I've seen some impressive playoff runs over the years, but we've never seen anything like the 2026 New York Knicks. They will be forever remembered as the team that proved seen anything like the 2026 New York Knicks.

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0: 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The New York Mets step into hostile territory to face Kyle Schwarber and the Philadelphia Phillies. 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

David Dennis, you've in here for Harry Douglas. 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
1: 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The spotlight shines on a heated rivalry. The New York Mets step into hostile territory to face Kyle Schwarber and the Philadelphia Phillies. 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

0: Michelle Law, Unsportsmanlike.
1: And LeBron James, somebody that is carefully curating his career, crafted every single step. Joining the Golden State Warriors would mean bolstering Steph's resume in your best-case scenario, and it would be an odd admission. Steph had the best career in the era of basketball that you essentially defined.

0: Aurora Champaign, Urbana, your home for the St. Louis Cardinals. Harper has a huge night for the Phillies. Harper swings, hits a high fly ball deep right field. Back at the wall is Wideman looking up, and it is gone. The Sooners take the first game of the finals of the Collins Live Series. The chase calls for the left field, and then this one is also gone. We have the latest in Game 3 of the U.S. Open.
1: If I go out and execute and go through my process and hit the shots I know I can hit, I like my chances.
0: That's 2-3 points in the fever. Take on Angel Reese in the dream.
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0: Coming up, big day in baseball, cycles, walk-offs, the greatest show on dirt. We got it all. 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Giannis watching full swing, moving day at the U.S. Open, and familiar foes go at it in the W. We take you right to the diamond, though. Mets, Phillies, Christopher Sanchez on the mound for Philly. Strong night from him, but this one was all about the bats. And take your pick in the first.
2: 2-0. And Harper swings, hits a high fly ball deep right field. Back at the wall is Wideman looking up, and it is gone. And Harper with a towering solo shot to straightaway right field. It's his 16th of the year, and the Phillies lead 1-0.
0: 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Then in the third, Kyle Schwarber gets going.
2: The pitch. Swung on, hit deep. And it's on its way to the second deck. Kyle Schwarber way up into the second deck. How do you do it, partner? I mean, are you kidding me? That's number 26 on the season. It's 4-0 Phillies.
0: Schwarber went yard again minutes later, and it's an 8-run third for Philadelphia. We move to the fifth. Harper saw Schwarber's two home runs and said, I'll raise you.
2: On Harper, here's the pitch. Swung on, line to his left center field. That'll be down for a hit. It's going to go up the alley and all the way to the wall.
0: And said, I'll raise you.

0: And up next, Burrows, Bengals, and more from the ballpark. 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It's ESPN Radio.
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0: The hot man and the hot man. We have each other.
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0: $1,000. 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

This is why we practice and play, to have the opportunity to win golf tournaments, and that's what tomorrow is. You know, I have

0: I've seen it before. And speaking of the NBA draft, as Mark said, it's Tuesday night. With just a few days remaining until the first pick is announced, we're still waiting to see whose name it is. This one felt like a done deal for a while. But ESPN NBA draft analyst Jeremy Wu says, not so fast. Wu on SportsCenter.
1: This is narrowing down the choice here. The two players, Darren Peace and AJ Bonsa, that is the major news that Sean Strani and I played this week. Now, the strategy here is interesting. Darren Peterson will only visit the Wizards. He's not planning to go anywhere else. He's putting himself in position to go number one. He's trying to have the Wizards feel comfortable with him as a candidate after his weird year at Kansas. Now, DeBonsa, also very much in the mix. He went to Washington and Utah. He has, is a candidate in those spots. The Wizards have a tough call to make. But I think we'll see what they land on Tuesday, but they've been very, very radio silent out of Washington, and it's the kind of the big mystery on the league right now is which direction they're going to go.
0: Man, ready for this one. NBA Draft is on ESPN Radio Tuesday and Wednesday at 7:30 p.m. Eastern Time with Alan Hahn, PJ Carlissimo, Corey Alexander, and Seth Greenberg. Chris Burnett with you here on SportsCenter All Night World Cup Update, brought to you by Gusto. 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Big day for the U.S. men's national team on Friday. No Pulisic, no problem. U.S. clinched a spot in the round of 32 with a 2-0 win over Australia. Then, just after midnight, won Group D when Turkey lost to Paraguay. They clinched the group with a game to spare for the first time in history. So just how good is this U.S. team? Apple TV's Callum Williams joined Hammer and Emmett with more.
2: This is the best group the U.S. have ever had. And so finishing at the top of this group is a really good look. I would say people said that they thought that they should finish top of this group. That was never the expectation in my eyes because the group had some really good individuals. If you look at Australia, you look at Paraguay and Turkey, they're really good teams. And the U.S. has proven there that that's better than all of them. This is the time to shine. This is the stage where you prove that, and the U.S. have done it so far. What I will say is let's not get too carried away, because I say this with the utmost amount of respect. It's Paraguay, and it's Australia. The U.S. haven't done this against France and Germany. If that was the case, then I think I'd certainly be much more inclined to agree with you. But look, right now, it's a very, very good start. Right now, I think it's a tournament that's full of possibilities for the U.S. Right now, there's every reason to be optimistic, for sure.
0: Without a doubt. So the U.S. knows it's out of the group stage. To face who, though? SiriusXM's Tommy Smith with Marty and McGee.
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0: Dan Schefter, and on this week's episode, two blockbuster trades, Miles Garrett to the Rams and A.J. 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
2: First, we begin with baseball. A pair of home runs for Travis Pizzano led the Guardians to win over the Astros, and so possession of first place in the AL Central. The call from WTAM 1100. 1-2.
3: Swung on, and that's hit high in the air to right. This is deep. Way back there. Pablo Pizzano. He's done it again. Second time tonight. What a night going for Travis Pizzano.
0: Number 4.
2: In Texas, the Rangers and Padres went to extra innings before a 10th inning blast by Manny Machado led San Diego to a victory as heard on 97.3 The Fan.
3: And he swings, hits it in the air, deep to left center field. Freeman's going back, he turns for what? This one, better now! Manny Machado with 3-run go-ahead homer in the 10th. And the Padres are back ahead. It's 6-3.
2: In Philadelphia, the Phillies blew out the Mets as Kyle Schwarber blasted 3 home runs. 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
3: Swung on, hit high in the air, deep right field. If it's fair, it is gone. It is gone. Right down the line, Kyle Schwarber, number 3 on the night. 28 in the year for the Major League leader.
2: In Atlanta, two of the top teams in the National League did battle, and a walk-off in the ninth gave the Braves a win over the Brewers, as heard on ESPN Radio.
3: Munson. Swing and a fly ball. Well hit. Out to right field. If it's fair, it is gone. Come on. Home run. That's a winner for Atlanta. A walk-off for Ozzie Albies.
0: Number 1.
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3: Swung on right to his left center field. That'll be down for a hit. It's going to go up the alley and all the way to the wall. Turner will score. Schwarber is coming around third. He's going to score. Harper's going to try for third. The throw ahead is not in time. Harper throws his hands in the air. Pumps the best. He's got a triple, and he's just hit for the cycle.
0: That is Harper's first cycle of his Major League Baseball career. Tune in for baseball action later tonight as the Phillies host the Mets. 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It has been a season to forget for two of the most successful franchises in league history. Phoenix with just 4 wins this year. Seattle, just 3 in the third quarter. And the Mercury grabbed the win 93-73. It snaps a 4-game losing streak for them. Kaylee Cooper, 17 points, 7 rebounds. It's her 12th game this season with 15-plus points. That's tied for the 4th most in the WNBA. And Alyssa Thomas for Phoenix, 8 points, 9 rebounds. She had to exit the game in the second half with an injury. And it just gets worse for the Storm. 10th straight loss, tied for the longest streak in franchise history. 4th 20-point loss this season. That's the most in the W. They're 3-14, tied for the worst 17-game start to a season in franchise history. That goes back to 2000. Sky wins. This one was wild. Crazy fourth quarter. Wings trailed by as many as 17 points. They took their first lead of the game with 12 and a half seconds remaining and held on to get the win, 93-92. For the Wings, the 15-point fourth quarter comeback is the third largest in franchise history. They improved to 10-6 this season, fastest they've reached 10 wins since 2015. And Paige Beckers, 19 points, 7 rebounds, 8 assists, and the Sky, second straight game blowing a 15-point lead, tied with the Sun for the most of any team. Chris Burnett with you on SportsCenter all night. Stop me if you've heard this one before, but Texas Tech QB Brendan Sorsby will enter the supplemental draft. Sorsby set to host a pro day on July 10th at South Lake Carroll High School in Texas. And many are asking the same thing. What's a realistic landing spot for him? Mike Tannenbaum offered this on Unsportsmanlike.
4: I think it's a non-obvious team. I'll be specific here. Detroit, Philadelphia. A couple of years ago, Carson Wentz entrenched as the quarterback of the Eagles. Second round, Jalen Hurts. How'd that turn out? Super Bowl winning quarterback. If you're the Eagles and you know you're going to be a good team, or the Lions, and you're drafting towards the bottom in the second round, and you draft Brandon Sorsby and say, hey, look, Brandon, here's the deal. You're coming out on a one-day contract, and if you go to counseling, and you go to meetings, and you're a great teammate, you're going to come back tomorrow. And the next step, you want to get to the top of the next, and next August, if you had

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It's on Sports from like 6 a.m. Eastern, right here on ESPN Radio, ESPN2, and ESPNU.

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0: Harper has a huge night for the Phillies. Harper swings, hits a high fly ball deep right field. Back at the wall is Wagman looking up, and it is gone. The Sooners hit the first game of the finals of the College World Series.
1: The chase goes on the left field, and this one is also gone.
0: We have the latest from Game 3 of the U.S. Open.
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0: Does Houston Clark and the Fever take on Angel Reese in the dream? 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
4: 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Giannis watching full swing, moving day at the U.S. Open, and familiar foes go at it in the W. We take you right to the diamond, though. Mets, Phillies, Christopher Sanchez on the mound for Philly. Strong night from him, but this one was all about the bats. And take your pick in the first.
0: 2-0. And Harper swings, hits a high fly ball deep right field. Back at the wall is Wagman looking up, and it is gone. And Harper with a towering solo shot to straightaway right field. It's his 16th of the year, and the Phillies lead 1-0.
4: 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Then in the third, Kyle Schwarber gets going.
0: The pitch. Swung on, hit deep. And it's on its way to the second deck. Kyle Schwarber way up into the second deck. How do you do it, partner? I mean, are you kidding me? That's number 26 on the season. It's 4-0 Phillies.
4: Schwarber went yard again minutes later, and it's an 8-run third for Philadelphia. We move to the fifth. Harper saw Schwarber's two home runs and said, I'll raise you.
0: On Harper, here's the pitch. Swung on, line to its left center field. That'll be down for a hit. It's going to go up the alley and all the way to the wall. Turner will score. Schwarber is coming around third. He's going to score. Harper's going to try for third. The throw home is not in time. Harper throws his hands in the air, pumps a fist. He's got a triple, and he's just hit for the cycle.
5: There's some emotion from Bryce Harper we haven't seen in a while.
0: The first Philly to hit for the cycle in 2023.
4: And only the sixth player

0: they've scored this season. Bryce Harper, have a night. The cycle, first of his career. Kyle Schwarber, have a night. Three home runs, 28 this season. Pads his lead in the majors. Sanchez, have a night. Tossed six innings, a one-run ball. Harper, after the game, on the last time he hit for the cycle.
1: College. Super Regis, 7% in four homers and a center.
0: Alright, so not that he remembers or anything. Schwarber with more on the offensive outburst and trying to look out for his boy.
1: I think it's pretty cool of our night in general, that base, with the cycle and being on first base.

0: Center All Night, ESPN Radio, in the W. These two have done this before. Fever Dream on ABC meeting for the third time this season. They've split the first two games. It's the eighth matchup between Caitlin Clark and Angel Reese in the WNBA. Dream got the dub on Thursday, and it was Reese making some history early. So a big game from her. Clark did her best to keep pace.
1: Mitchell. It is Boston battling, winning. Looking for Clark. Finds her on the cutting first lane in. Beautiful pass from Aaliyah Boston. And Clark now has 23.
0: It wouldn't be enough, though. The Dream roll in this one. 113-96. It's the Dream's most points in a game in franchise history. That's now 100 points in three straight games, tied for the longest streak in WNBA history. Angel Reese, 18 points, 8 rebounds. Caitlin Clark, 26 points, 7 assists. Clark, after the game, on the Fever, blowing a second-half lead.

0: 7.5 because of that.
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1: Here's Michelle Solomon coming up Monday. 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
2: 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The New York Mets step into hostile territory to face Cal Schwarber and the Philadelphia Phillies. 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
1: Hopefully one day that they all realize, you know, what I've done and who I am and how they look at me. 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

0: So, will he take his talents to Miami? We've seen it before. And speaking of the NBA draft, as Mark said, it's Tuesday night. With just a few days remaining until the first pick is announced, we're still waiting to see whose name it is. This one felt like a done deal for a while. But ESPN NBA draft analyst Jeremy Wu says, not so fast. Wu on SportsCenter.
1: This is narrowing down the choice here. The two players, Jaren Pierce and AJ Bonsa, that is the major news that Sean Strani and I played this week. Now, the strategy here is interesting. Jaren Pearson will only visit the Wizards. He's not planning to go anywhere else. He's putting himself in position to go number one. He's trying to have the Wizards feel comfortable with him as a candidate after his weird year at Kansas. Now, Bonsa also very much in the mix. He went to Washington and Utah. He has, you know, is a candidate in both spots. The Wizards have a tough call to make. But I think we'll see what they land on Tuesday, but they've been very, very radio silent out of Washington, and it's the kind of a big mystery on the league right now is which direction they're going to go.
0: Man, ready for this one. NBA Draft is on ESPN Radio Tuesday and Wednesday at 7:30 p.m. Eastern Time with Alan Hahn, PJ Colissimo, Corey Alexander, and Seth Greenberg. Chris Burnett with you here on SportsCenter All Night World Cup Update brought to you by Gusto. 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Big day for the U.S. men's national team on Friday. No Pulisic, no problem. U.S. clinched a spot in the round of 32 with a 2-0 win over Australia. Then, just after midnight, won Group D when Turkey lost to Paraguay. They clinched the group with a game to spare for the first time in history. So just how good is this U.S. team? Apple TV's Callum Williams joined Hammer and Emmett with more.
2: This is the best group the U.S. have ever had. And so finishing at the top of this group, there's a really good look. I would say people said that they thought that they should finish top of this group. That was never the expectation in my eyes, because the group had some really good individuals. If you look at Australia, you look at Paraguay and Turkey, they're really good teams. And the U.S. has proven there that that's better than all of them. This is the time to shine. This is the stage where you prove that, and the U.S. have done it so far. What I will say is let's not get too carried away, because, and I say this with the utmost amount of respect, it's Paraguay and it's Australia. The U.S. haven't done this against France and Germany. If that was the case, then I think I'd certainly be much more inclined to agree with you. But look, right now, it's a very, very good start. Right now, I think it's a tournament that's full of possibilities for the U.S. Right now, there's every reason to be optimistic for sure.
0: Without a doubt. So the U.S. knows it's out of the group stage. To face who, though? SiriusXM's Tommy Smith with Marty and McGee.
3: You listen to all the experts, and of course all those experts always know, it looks like they're going to get Bosnia and Herzegovina, which would be a good draw for the U.S. It would be a very good draw. And if they get over them, then they could get Belgium. Now, that might be a different kettle of fish, because Belgium have gone through a golden age of players. They're not as good as they were, but they're still fairly good. So the U.S. to win the World Cup, guys, there's a lot of hurdles yet.
0: So in the meantime, the U.S. with one more to go in group play against Turkey. That'll be Thursday, June 25th. First touch will be 10 p.m. Eastern Time. SportsCenter All Night, ESPN Radio, back to baseball. Orioles-Dodgers, Yamamoto on the hill for L.A. He's gone 8-plus innings his last two appearances. Orioles losers in 5 of their last 6 games. We pick this one up in the 4th.
4: The Orioles hottest hitter, right on right, with the bases loaded and 2 outs. Ground ball, third base side, down the line. That's a fair ball, and off the glove of Edman. Tavares will score. Counts are behind him. They're going to give Mayo the stop sign, and it's a 2-RBI double. He's Alexander. 3-0 Orioles.
0: WBAL, Baltimore led 3-0 heading into the bottom of the 9th. L.A. added 2 runs. It wasn't enough, though. The Orioles win this one 3-2. Blue Jays, Cubs. Cubs have been hot in June. Both teams trying to stay in the race within their divisions. Chicago looked like it run away with it for a while. And then in the 6th.
5: 1-0 on PCA. The pitch.
4: One hot hit in the air. Deep right field. It's got a chance. Gone. Brown Armstrong with a home run to right. Cubs lead 5-0.
0: Cubs Radio Network. 9 home runs in June. Tied for his most in any Boone forgot to tell the Blue Jays it was not over. Two innings later,
4: the 3-2 pitch to Guerrero. And it's a line drive base hit into center field. And Springer turns the corner at third, and he will dive in safely at home. The Blue Jays have tied the game 5-5.
0: 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Then, same inning, knotted at 5.
4: The 2-1 pitch, and Okamoto gets underneath it, sends it on a solid line, out to left field, it's into the stands! Kazuma Okamoto launches a 3-run bomb, and the Blue Jays have taken an 8-5 lead at Wrigley.
1: This might be the moment, this might be the Bo Bichette at Texas moment.
0: That one again from Sportsnet 590, the Fan, and that would be enough. The Blue Jays win it 8-6. Jays improved to 2-7 this season when trailing by 5-plus runs after the sixth inning. They're the only team in Major League Baseball with multiple wins when trailing by 5-plus after the sixth. Red Sox Mariners, different stories for these two this season. Red Sox all but out of it. Seattle in the driver's seat in the AL West. We look at this one in the top of the fourth.
4: All right, he's due. Here's the 2-0, and it is driven high in the center field. Julio Rodriguez on the run, at the track, at the wall! He runs due! A homer! Wheelbarrow! It goes out of here to straightaway center, and it's 2-1 Red Sox.
0: WEEI 93.7 FM, and the Red Sox would win it 5-1. White Sox, Tigers. Tigers edged Chicago on Friday night to take Game 1. White Sox hoping to stay in the lead in the AL Central. Tied at 1 in the 6th.
4: Shot, diving attempt by the second baseman, Antonacci. Off his glove, Torkelson coming home. Throw from Montgomery, not in time. It's by the catcher, Romo, and down to second goes Ivan. Line drive, single, Torkelson scores. Tigers take a 2-1 lead in the 6th.
0: 97.1 the ticket. Tigers get the dub here 4-1 and take the series over the AL Central leaders. Tigers now with back-to-back wins over the White Sox after losing 4 straight prior. Padres, Rangers. Rough go recently for San Diego, hoping to right the ship today. Rangers in the thick of it in a tightly contested AL West. We skip ahead to the 8th.
4: First pitch swinging, barrel, ground ball right side, in the way to the base hit. Taylor will come in to tie the game. Jackson Merrill's third hit of the day has made it 3-3 here in the 8th.
0: 97.3 the Fan. This one needed extras, so we'll move to the top of the 10th.
4: 2-0, here's the pitch. And he swings, hits it in the air, deep to left center field. Freeman's going back, he turns to watch. This one, Danny Machado with 3-run go-ahead homer in the 10th. And the Padres are back ahead. It's 6-3.
0: Sixth go-ahead home run in extra innings for Machado, and the Padres seal it 6-4. The Padres are now 3-1 in extra inning games this season. The Rangers, 2-6 in their last 8 games overall. They have been outscored 58-30 in that span. Angels Athletics. Athletics have owned the Angels as of late, won 5 straight in the series. Angels just trying to collect some dubs.
4: Here's the next pitch. This is hit high in the air. This ball's well hit, and this ball is out of here. That is a home run for Guzman. So he has connected again in this series. Tail of the tape, 376. That's his second home run, and they've both come in this series, and the Angels add on. It's now 7-0.
0: 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The Angels win it here 7-0. The Angels shut out their opponent for the 7th time this season, tied with the Red Sox for 3rd most such games in the American League behind the Yankees and the Rangers. They each have 8. And the Angels snap a streak of 5 straight losses versus the Athletics. We're not done in the W. More when SportsCenter All Night continues. It's ESPN Radio.
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1: 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Number five.
3: First, we begin with baseball. A pair of home runs for Travis Pizzano led the Guardians to win over the Astros and sole possession of first place in the AL Central. The call from WTAM 1100.
4: 1-2. Swung on and that's hit high in the air to right. This is deep. Way back there. Carlos Pizzano. He's done it again. Second time tonight. What a night going for Travis Pizzano.
1: Number four.
3: In Texas, the Rangers and Padres went to extra innings before a 10th inning blast by Manny Machado led San Diego to a victory as heard on 97.3 The Fan.
4: And he swings into the air, deep to left center field. Freeman's going back. He turns to watch this one. Manny Machado with 3-run go-ahead homer in the 10th. And the Padres are back ahead. It's 6-3.
1: Number three.
3: In Philadelphia, the Phillies blew out the Mets as Kyle Schwarber blasted 3 home runs. Here's one from Sports Radio 94 WIP.
1: 1-1. The pitch.
4: Swung on, hit high in the air, deep right field. If it's fair, it is gone. It is gone. Right down the line. Kyle Schwarber, number 3 on the night. 28 on the year for the Major League leader.
3: In Atlanta, two of the top teams in the National League did battle, and a walk-off in the ninth gave the Braves a win over the Brewers, as heard on ESPN Radio.
1: Munson.
4: Swing a fly ball. Well hit. Out to right field. If it's fair, it is gone. Goodbye. Home run. That's a winner for Atlanta. A walk-off for Ozzie Albies.
3: Finally back to Philadelphia in Sports Radio 94 WIP, where Bryce Harper triple gave him his first cycle since his college days.
1: Swung on line to his left center field. That'll be down for a hit. It's going to go up the alley and all the way to the wall. Turner will score. Schwarber is coming around third. He's going to score. Harper's going to try for third. The throw home is not in time. Harper throws his hands in the air. Pops a fist. He's got a triple, and he's just hit for the cycle.
0: That is Harper's first cycle of his Major League Baseball career. Tune in for baseball action later tonight as the Phillies host the Mets. 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It has been a season to forget for two of the most successful franchises in league history. Phoenix with just 4 wins this year. Seattle, just 3 in the third quarter. And the Mercury grabbed the win 93-73. It snaps a 4-game losing streak for them. Kaylee Cooper, 17.7 rebounds. It's her 12th game this season with 15-plus points. That's tied for the 4th most in the WNBA. And Alyssa Thomas for Phoenix, 8 points, 9 rebounds. She had to exit the game in the second half with an injury. And it just gets worse for the Storm. 10th straight loss, tied for the longest streak in franchise history. 4th 20-point loss this season. That's the most in the W. They're 3-14, tied for the worst 17-game start to a season in franchise history. That goes back to 2000. Sky wins. This one was wild. Crazy 4th quarter. Wings trailed by as many as 17 points. They took their first lead of the game with 12 and a half seconds remaining and held on to get the win, 93-92. For the Wings, the 15-point fourth quarter comeback is the third largest in franchise history. They improved to 10-6 this season, fastest they've reached 10 wins since 2015. And Paige Beckers, 19 points, 7 rebounds, 8 assists, and the Sky. Second straight game blowing a 15-point lead, tied with the Sun for the most of any team. Chris Burnett with you on SportsCenter All Night. Stop me if you've heard this one before, but Texas Tech QB Brendan Sorsby will enter the supplemental draft. Sorsby's set to host a pro day on July 10th at South Lake Carroll High School in Texas. And many are asking the same thing. What's a realistic landing spot for him? Mike Tannenbaum offered this on Unsportsmanlike.
5: I think it's a non-obvious team. I'll be specific here. Detroit, Philadelphia. A couple of years ago, Carson Wentz entrenched as the quarterback of the Eagles. Second round, Jalen Hurts. How'd that turn out? Super Bowl win quarterback. If you're the Eagles and you know you're going to be a good team, or the Lions, and you're drafting towards the bottom in the second round, and you draft Brandon Sorsby and say, hey, look, Brandon, here's the deal. You're coming on a one-day contract, and if you go to counseling, and you go to meetings, and you're a great teammate, you're going to come back tomorrow. And we're going to stack one good day on top of the next, and next August,

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Yeah.

0: US Open. Meanwhile, College World Series happening down in Omaha, and Oklahoma's magical run continuing deep in the chance. In the third, was able to tie things up against number 5, North Carolina.
1: Jalen Reddy, he went up there, and the chance calls one to left field, and this one is also gone. Whoa, the bleachers, the chance leads again.
0: It was his second home run of the game, and Oklahoma would continue to pour it on in the fourth inning.
2: Got zero chance to throw him out there as 18th stolen base on the year.
1: Duffy gets a ball. That's going to be out of your hand. The stolen base pays off. Camden Johnson second hit. Sooners 7, Carolina 3.
0: Of course, that's what it sounded like on ESPN 9.

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0: 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Hey, Riley, why don't you tell me why you like real estate?
1: Yeah, I love it. I think that it's a privilege to get to be a part of something so big in people's lives, whether they're buying or selling real estate. It's truly just a privilege to get to walk alongside them and provide information that makes them feel empowered and excited. And just, yeah, getting to be a part of that is such a gift.
0: What do you feel when you see their eyes light up, they're signing the documents, and then they're done? What's that feel like for you?
1: It's so cool because you can just tell how excited they are, how confident and empowered. Something that can feel really overwhelming in that moment feels very doable. It's so cool.
0: Riley, how can people reach you?
1: They can find me online

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0: rescued because you're burning hot? 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

0: Michael. 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
1: Thanks, man. That's nothing.
2: Appreciate it. And I wonder if it's because we're spread thin here locally between the Knicks. The World Cup is in the area. There's just a lot going on right now.
0: Yeah. And I remember Matt even said something. As he was finishing up yesterday, there's just nobody watching a guy up by that much of the U.S. Open. Maybe it changes a little bit. We'll see today. Coming up next, a full circle moment for a U.S. soccer player. Plus, basketball at the White House? It's right before a water cooler. 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

0: 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So from what you've seen out of two games, what is the ceiling? We know they're in the knockout round, they're in the knockout stage. What is the ceiling for this U.S. Men's National Team?
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0: Jalen Benson is best. It's cool. Keep it up.
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0: Ask Michelle's mom, and coming up Monday, how should the Lakers approach their offseason? 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

0: folks are better off when James Dolan's not near my bed. 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
1: Here's Michelle Solomon, and coming up Monday, how should the Lakers approach their offseason? We asked one of their biggest fans, Ice Cube, but he joins us at 9:30 a.m. Eastern. 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

0: Jets have the first pick. Who's it going to be? Let's hear from draft analyst Jeremy Wu.
1: The strategy here is interesting. Dan Peterson will only visit the Wizards. He's not planning to go anywhere else. He's putting himself in position to go number one. He's trying to help the Wizards feel comfortable with him as a candidate after his weird year at Kansas. Now, Ibanza, also very much in the mix. He went to Washington and Utah. He has, is a candidate in both spots. The Wizards have a tough call to make.
0: That's Jeremy Wu on ESPN SportsCenter, the NBA Draft on ESPN Radio and ABC Television, and the app Tuesday and Wednesday, 8 p.m. Eastern. Group play in the World Cup continuing today. The U.S. doesn't play until Thursday. Americans have already won Group D, advancing to the knockout stage. How far can the U.S. go? Here's ESPN soccer analyst Stuart Robinson.
2: They're going to have to play at their very best. If they're going to get to the semi-finals, they're going to have to play just as well as they did in the first game against better opposition. They're going to have to play at the high intensity. They're going to have to play some games where they're going to have to defend well. They're going to have a bit of luck as well.
0: That's Stuart Robinson on ESPN Radio's Game Night. Major League Baseball from Saturday. The Phillies over the Mets 15-3. Kyle Schwarber clubs three home runs. Bryce Harper hits for the cycle. What's going to happen tonight? Tune in to ESPN Radio. Sunday Night Baseball right here. Mets and Phillies, 6:30 Eastern is when our coverage begins. WNBA, Atlanta over Indiana, 1:13.
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0: Rescue workers face death every day. And far too often, the families lose them while they're helping you on the road. When you see emergency lights flashing, you must slow down and move over to the far lane. That includes red, blue, and orange lights. If you hit someone on the road, you'll be charged with a felony. That means jail time. Help us keep our families safe when we're out helping yours. 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Let's all go home safe tonight.
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years ago.

0: pitcher in one draft. You just don't see that a lot. And that's why I think you're right that trade's going to happen before the draft, because this draft is so loaded.
1: Yeah.
0: And it makes sense for them to do it.
1: Yeah, you really hurt yourself if you're saying you don't like the deals that are in front of you right now, so we're going to

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6: A walk-off homer in the bottom of the 14th inning. 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

0: masses of people, then yeah, I guess you must be in a good place.
1: Native Manua, I have enjoyed having you here. Hopefully we can do it again next week, and good luck and enjoy the rest of the World Cup.
0: Oh, you'll see me again, no doubt.
1: And enjoy West Hartford. I hear you're staying there for a month. It's beautiful this
2: lovely
1: time.
0: That's where the fancy people go. Thank you for
1: that's
0: that.
1: Where all the fancy people go. Where will Giannis end up? We will. Native might have an opinion. We won't ask him, though, but we'll do it next here on Matt and Mike.
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6: 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According to Wendy, the talks have intensified.

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1: Happy Father's Day. I'm Mark Robbins. Wyndham Clark preparing for this Father's Day for a final round at the U.S. Open. He's got a six-shot lead over four golfers, one of whom is Scottie Scheffler. Clark has been on the lead since day one, and ESPN golf analyst Michael Collins believes when you know, and he thinks, or knows, Clark is doing something special.
4: That second shot he hit on the par 5 yesterday, every other golfer in the field, that ball would have bounced right into the center. They wouldn't have gotten up and down for a birdie, and then a rock would have passed. Wyndham gets a bounce to the left, just barely trickles over this ridge, and funnels down to the hole to 3 feet. Happen either. Like, when it's your week, those are the types of bounces that you get.
1: That's Michael Collins earlier today on the best week ever here on ESPN Radio. And coming up later today on ESPN Radio, 6:30 Eastern to be exact, it's Sunday Night Baseball. The Phillies and the Mets are going at it in Philadelphia. Saturday they played, and the Phillies won 15-3 thanks to Carl Schwarber hitting three home runs and Bryce Harper hitting for the cycle. And there's college baseball coming up on ABC television and the app at 2:30 p.m. Eastern. It's game two of the Men's College World Series. Oklahoma knocked off North Carolina 9-3 in game one of the best of three series. The Sooners win the title with a victory today. North Carolina needs to win today, and that would force a title tilt on Monday night in Omaha.
0: Here's Rochelle's moment, and coming up Monday, how should the Lakers approach their offseason? We ask one of their biggest fans, Ice Cube, and he joins us at 9:30 a.m. Eastern. It's on Sportsman, like 6 a.m. Eastern, right here on ESPN Radio, ESPN2, and ESPNU.

I've had in my life is in the parking lot of Bathurst, and these guys were at Rosenberg.

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When he comes on and does Bristol or Talladega or Indianapolis or the College World Series –

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this tradition since 1975. It's open early with Big Tito's Bloody Marys. 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This summer, as the weather heats up, the sports action heats up at Circus Sports with MLB action, golf, or exciting World Cup soccer.

0: happy Father's Day. I'm Mark Robbins in the Father's Day tradition. The final round of the U.S. Open continuing at Shinnecock Hills on Long Island. Leader Wyndham Clark, 7-under. Scotty Scheffler, one of four golfers in second place, 1-under. Those two don't tee off for two more hours. And ESPN golf analyst Michael Collins is excited for the day, but also cautiously optimistic about how the course is set up.
1: The USGA makes it extremely challenging, but make sure that none of these rules get impossible, because that has happened in the past. And I think the USGA this year, kudos to them, and it isn't very often we get to say kudos to the USGA, but I think this new team that's with the USGA has done a phenomenal job this season in making sure that the course doesn't get out of hand.
0: That's Michael Collins in the best week ever earlier here on ESPN Radio. Coming up 2:30 Eastern, Game 2, Men's College World Series from Omaha. Game 1 went to Oklahoma, 9-3 over North Carolina. That puts the Sooners in a good spot. But the championship is not won yet, and Oklahoma star Hassan Harris understands that and believes things will be fine if...

0: Deshaun Harris of Oklahoma earlier on ESPN Radio's Game Night. Oklahoma, North Carolina, 2:30 Eastern on ABC on the app.
1: Here's Michelle's moment coming up Monday. Now that the 25-26 NBA season is officially over, it's time to look ahead to the NBA offseason and which team has a chance to improve themselves the most. 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

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And that even could involve further draft picks. 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
4: Time for a three-game chat with the Cardinal manager, Oliver Marmol. And let's start out with the fact that it's Father's Day, Ollie. And what is the significance of this day to you?
5: Yeah, it means a lot, man. Even for me to have this opportunity, you look at the sacrifice that my dad

I love that it lined up and came up short, but we did compete. That at bat by Blaze is exactly what you said he was, a guy that puts the ball in play, doesn't really like striking out.

0: You had that sign. Addy, thanks for the visit. Appreciate it. Thanks to Rick Horton. Thanks to Cardinals manager Oliver Marmot. Here is his lineup for this Sunday afternoon. J.J. Weatherhoot will lead off at second base. Yvonne Herrera is the DH today. Hits second. Alec Burleson is at first. Jordan Walker is in right, cleaning up. Lars Nupar hits fifth. He's in left field. Mason Wynn is the shortstop, hitting sixth. Jimmy Crooks will catch. He hits seventh. Braves Jordan is the third baseman. He'll hit eighth. And Nathan Church rounds out the lineup. He's in center field this afternoon. Cards and Royals on the way today. When we come back, we'll take a look at what else is going on around the National League Central and the Cardinals minor league systems. It is Ameren Total Access on the Cardinals Radio Network, powered by Graybar.
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0: 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That is what's going on around the Cardinals minor league system as well. 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

0: said that you can benefit if it was a step to battle. That says that some of those weaknesses. That's a really good indicator. That things that found him in the right direction. So, you know, the head tennis will continue the good work there, and if that is going to lead to some impressive continued power, the tip of the head as he said that. His future said right, and, you know, we want to make sure we have given him every possible foundation to succeed at the big league level that we should have had at that.
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6: 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We have a very special version of Inside the Clubhouse, of course, built by Window Nation. Pedro Páez recounts quite the Father's Day memory for him.
7: Honestly, 2 years ago in Wrigley, it was Father's Day weekend. I hit my first home run that beginning of the weekend on Friday, and then on Sunday I was able to hit another home run in front of my dad. He was in the crowd. It was a very special moment for us. As a family, we've been through a lot, and it's just, I always think back to that day because at the end of the day, he's done everything for me and everything he's sacrificed for me and my family. He's just, I'm very grateful for that, and I really appreciate my dad, and I love him, and everything I do is for him, and I just want, it's just

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2: St. Louis as the Cardinals and Royals get set for the final game of this three-game series at Kauffman Stadium. Let's take a look at today's pitching matchup for you. For the Royals, it will be Stephen Kolek making his ninth start of the year. He's 4-1 with a 2.68 ERA, 50 and a third innings, 34 strikeouts. He's coming off a 7 1/3 scoreless outing at home against Houston on Sunday. He walked one, he struck out four. He's had a really good June so far. Three games started in the month of June, and the ERA is sitting at 1.4. He's got a 1-0 record. Now, he missed all of April because of an oblique strain, so that's why he's only made 8 starts this year, so a little bit of a shortened season for him thus far. He has made 2 career starts, 3 appearances against the Cardinals, and he's 2-0 with a 1.26 ERA. So you heard John and Rick talking about that inside the park. Got to change that for sure. Dustin May making his 15th start of the year for the Redbirds. He's 5-6 with a 3.75 ERA. Coming off the best start of his career, the best start by a Cardinal in a long time. Monday against San Diego, the complete game, 1-hit shutout, 9 strikeouts, a single walk in that game. He has been really good in the month of June as well. He is 2-0 with a 1.31 ERA. He's made 3 career starts against the Royals. He's 0-1 with a 6.59 ERA. John Rooney, Rick Horton, coming up next to call the game. I'll have you back on the post-game show. Hopefully we're talking about a Redbird winner. Enjoy the game right here on the Cardinals Radio Network.

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2: Strike one delivered to Michael Massey leading off the bottom of the third inning against the new Cardinal pitcher. That's Max Radzik, who made his major league debut on Thursday in this series. There's a line drive into the gap in right center field. It's going to get down, cut off by Jordan Walker. He gets it in quickly, so it's going to be a long single for Michael Massey, who's now 2-for-2. And Max made his major league debut. The 24-year-old gave up a double to the first batter that he faced. That was Nick Lofton, who he may face in this inning. And then after that, he was good. Did give up a home run to Salvador Perez, so he went two innings, giving up a run on two hits, no walks, and one strikeout. Then we'll see how he handles Lane Thomas here. First pitch is a called strike, and at the knee. Max has a very good sweeper and a slider. Fastball. Been there at about 94 miles an hour. He's got a low set. And his next pitch is a swing and a miss. That was at 95, the four-seamer. Thomas, a tough guy to double up. He flied out to center his first time. 9-6, St. Louis. I'm not making that up. A 1-2 pitch coming in. The slider, swing and a miss. Wow, that was nasty. That was a nasty, probably a curveball from Radzik. Got a lot of downward break to it, and he strikes out Thomas, and it was indeed a curveball. Max's first big league strikeout was Tyler Tober, who came on to play for Bobby Witt Jr., and boy, did he ever play. The Royals' defense was superb in game two here. It's Meisner at the plate, and the first pitch is high to him. Again, as John told you, played at the University of Missouri. So Missouri people can root for him on any day but today, at least St. Louis, Missouri people. He bats from the left side, and he shows bunt and fouls it off. Did not have a very good bat angle there. As the bat head dropped. The bat head has to be above the handle. The bat head is below the handle. You're lucky if you can bunt that ball there. It just doesn't work. Steven Cruz still throwing. My guess is he will have the fourth inning. Again, with the off day yesterday, both teams probably pretty good with their reliever availability. Next pitch, a swing and a miss. He threw that one by at Meisner. Down and in. That had some giddy up to it. 9-5 again.
3: They have Carter Jensen from Park Hill High School here in Kansas City, Missouri. Massey out of the University of Illinois. Lofton out of Baylor, out of the Big 12.
2: Slider down and in.
3: So a lot of familiarity. Collins out of Creighton, and of course, Meisner out of Mizzou.
2: And they've got some pitchers, too.
3: They have pitchers on this team?
2: Yeah, they do. Noah Cameron,
3: St. Joe,
2: from the area. 2-2 pitch coming up to Meisner. But Max Radzik, here it comes, swinging a foul back. Radzik good numbers at AAA. He's 5'10", 250. He's a stocky guy. He was 4-2 with a 2.88 ERA, 26 games with AAA Memphis. He did make one start as part of a doubleheader, but really found a home in the bullpen this year. Former Cardinal minor league pitcher of the year. Next delivery, he's popped up left side. Mason Wynn backing up. In comes Newbar. Late jump for Newbar, but he's able to make the play on the run, and Meisner is out. He was battling the sun a little bit there in left field. If you're a Cardinals fan, you know there's nothing like baseball in St. Louis, and that nothing beats 60-cent sippers at On the Run the day after the Cardinals score six, John.
3: By tomorrow.
2: That's correct.
3: They have 9 runs up there today, so you get the 60-cent drink at On the Run tomorrow.
2: It doesn't seem fair you can't get it today, but they didn't play yesterday. No chance for it. Slider misses low to Lofton, who homered in the second inning. Two-run shot. Caglione had a two-run shot in the second inning. J.J. Weatherholt is homered twice, and Mason Wynn is homered. Next pitch is a strike. Good fastball again in at the knees. Still something about that four-seamer at the knees. I still think it works.
3: I do, too. 95. Nice movement.
2: 1-1 count on Lofton. He hit his second home run of the year. Next delivery to him is a swing and a miss. Big curveball from Max Ragic.
3: Oh, that's why the 95 at the knees works with the four-seamer.
2: He had to come back with a breaking ball
3: that's either a slider or a curveball. That's his hard curveball at 83 with the side and downward movement.
2: Ragic trying to put up a zero here in the bottom of the third inning. There goes the runner. Step off, Max. Oh, he stepped the wrong way. That's going to be a... Oh, he's safe at the bag. Max actually stepped towards first, but through to second. How do you do that? And the Cardinals are looking at that. It looked out to me, but they called him safe at the bag. We're waiting for a verdict from the Cardinals' bench, and they say play on. So he got in under the tag. Massey took off. It was a high throw from Ragic, and the tag just not quite in time from Weatherholt. So it is a stolen base. Second for Massey.
3: Chance for the Royals to get a two-out RBI here with a base hit.
2: And the breaking ball is grounded foul. I still think when somebody yells step off, you step off with your back foot first. That should be your instinct. And then you can go wherever you want to with it. Step off and then turn at the same time, and you can see what's going on. And you can throw to second, you can throw to first, you can hold if you want. It's just a disengagement. And I'm just not sure. I don't think pitchers are trained that way any longer. I don't think that's a thought, but I just find that this ability for teams to get tells on pitchers, that's the only way to combat it. The 1-2 pitch, here it comes, up and in, 2-2. Again, a runner at second base, that's Massey. Dustin May, a rough start for him. An even rougher start for Stephen Coleman. Massey, 2 innings, 6 runs allowed on 6 hits. Ragic checks the runner, delivers home, and there's a fastball in at the knees. He strikes out Lofton, who's complaining about it, but not challenging it. And that's 2 strikeouts in an inning for Ragic. And a 0 on the board. We go to the 4th inning, 9-6 St. Louis.
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3: Time before that is when he ended up striking out, but he had a ball that was foul, or right about maybe a foot and a half down the left field line. It was reviewed, actually, as Burleson's was. Next pitch is hit towards right field. Well struck. Backing up is Walker, and he is at the track, and he jumps, and he makes the catch up against the wall. Big-time play, Jordan Walker. He took a double away from Perez. A good route, a good jump, and the ball stuck in his glove. Well done, Jordan Walker.
1: Used that chain link fence out there by the bullpen as like a springboard when he got back there up against the wall.
3: They have to fix a couple of lifts.
1: Did he take a home run away?
3: He did.
1: I think he did. He took a home run away.
3: Oh my goodness, even better. He's so tall. You normally don't think of that as a place where you can lob a home run, but that's exactly what he just did. Hard hit ball right side. Burley's got it on one hop. He flips to Stanek covering. And that's out number two. So not only did Walker make that catch up against the wall, where it is, it's about 365 where he caught that. But he caught it, and it would have been 366 or 7. And it would have been a big fly. But it's an out, and it's two outs now as Massey grounds out. And Lane Thomas will bat. My attendance guest today, 28,309.
4: How'd I do, John?
5: You nailed it again.
3: Can you check on that for me?
5: What can I say? It's becoming old hat.
3: Yeah, it is.
5: Oh, hum.
3: Ground ball left side. A diving play by Mason Lynn. Pops up, long throw. But it's not in time to get past Burley, who runs it down close to second base. Not in time there. And Lane Thomas is in scoring position on the infield hit and the error on Mason Lynn. That's his seventh error of the year. He was trying to maybe do a little bit too much there. Although I love the effort. If you're a pitcher, you love seeing a guy drop, dive, make that kind of play. But the throw was low, and Burley couldn't scoop it. And in Burley's defense, if that's the right word, he was trying to stretch and scoop at the same time because there was a possibility of actually getting Lane Thomas out. So good effort by the Cardinals, but comes up empty. Runner at second base, and Meisner at the plate, the left-handed batter from Mizzou. He takes ball one. So that's the 10th hit for Kansas City.
4: Good old-fashioned American League game today.
3: Oh, is it ever? Well, we are in the American League ballpark, aren't we?
4: We have them every time. We have them even in National League games.
3: Swing and a fly ball down the right field line. Unfortunately, that's going to be foul. That might have had home run distance, too. But that's about 20 degrees foul, because Meisner was way out in front of that.
4: I remember watching games in this park where you couldn't drive one out of here with a jet plane. And today the ball is just flying
3: it
4: like
3: really
4: it's
3: is.
4: Somebody's backyard.
3: I mean, it's always been a pitcher's or a fair ballpark at least.
4: 410 is straightaway center
3: yeah.
4: field.
3: The 1-1 pitch to Meisner is a swing and a miss. You know, your comment, and for fans who are newer to baseball, younger fans, they may not understand even the reference to the American League game. Because right now, unfortunately,
2: we're getting this melding of American and National League with interleague play, and it's not even really, there's no difference between the two.
3: There's a swing and a miss, and Stanek strikes out Meisner. I liked it the old way, where they competed against each other in the World Series, the All-Star game. And
4: that was the best interleague play in October.
2: It was, and there were some differences, but no longer. We go to the eighth.
3: John will have the play-by-play. The Cardinals leading the Kansas City Royals. Final game of the series, trying to avoid the sweep today. It's 12-8 St. Louis.
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3: It's the Cardinals' turn to their half of the eighth inning, leading 12-8 over the Kansas City Royals here at Kauffman Stadium in Kansas City. Beck Way is the pitcher facing the Cardinals in the eighth. The swing and a line shot that's caught by Massey. Hitting the ball right back through the middle. Well struck by Wynn, but he's out. But I like him hitting the ball in that direction and hitting line drives. Brings in Jimmy Crooks. 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We have Maryville University, 3 times named an Apple Distinguished School, revolutionizing what it means to learn with and from technology. 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Crooks taking his batter's time out before standing in. He's doing the catching today, batting 7th. 6th pitcher for Kansas City today. Here's a pitch taken down for a ball. And the longest outing of any of the 5 previously has been an inning and 2/3. So no one's been able to get through 2 innings on the Cardinals side. Only one has gotten through 2 innings. That was Dustin May. And we're going to see another pitcher for St. Louis in the bottom of the 8th. The pitch, a swing and a miss by Crooks. George Soriano's getting loose, but we've seen May, Ratchet, Swanson, Graceffo, Romero, Stanek. And then it'll be Soriano and perhaps Riley O'Brien, who we haven't seen much of lately. The pitch by Way, and that's taken high. 2 balls and a strike on the former Oklahoma Sooner. I wonder how the Sooners are doing in Omaha.
2: Well, I might have the internet available to me.
3: Here's a swing and a miss, 2-2 on Crooks. Stanek worked an inning with a hit and a strikeout. Here's Way pitching to Crooks. And that is strike 3 called, and Crooks challenges. That looked down.
10: That is challenging the ball strike.
3: And it is a strike.
10: No remaining challenges.
3: Cardinals are out of challenges.
2: Well, to make it hurt more, Oklahoma's trailing to North Carolina 4-2 in a game that's in the top of the 6th inning.
4: North Carolina trying to force a third and deciding game. Hey, what do you know? They changed the first ball. The ball that went to the backstop from a pass ball to a wild pitch. Here's a bounding ball to third off the bat of Blaze Jordan. And he's thrown out by Nick Lofton. The Cardinals go 1-2-3 in the eighth. We go to the bottom half in KC. Then the Redbirds on top 12-8.
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1: Next time, leave the hot dog.

0: up to 10. This was a good old-fashioned American League game. Lots of hits, lots of runs. And the Cardinals salvage a game in the series. They opened the day with a 5-run first inning. The Royals closed the day with a 2-run ninth. It wasn't enough for them as the Cardinals won a 2-run game. Ricky and I will talk more about it after this.
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1: 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So right back in St. Louis, Cardinals win it in Kansas City, 12-10, the final this afternoon as we take a look at our Cardinals players of the game, and you could give it to a number of players. If you look at the top of the lineup, J.J. Weatherholt, Yvonne Herrera, and Alec Burleson combined for 9 hits in this game. They go 9 for 15. Weatherholt has 2 home runs, drives in 3. Herrera has a home run, drives in 3. Both of them score 3 runs. Burleson drives in a run and scores 2 runs. Wynn has 4 RBIs in the game with a home run. So there are plenty to choose from. We'll go with the leadoff man, J.J. Weatherholt, who set the table from the very beginning. The third pitch of the game, he took out to right field, setting the tone for this one. So J.J. Weatherholt gets our nod with

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3: 4 minutes in a 74-56 loss at Iowa State. So a lot of people questioned Darren Peterson. Did he love the game? Do you want to be there? Was he a great teammate? Now, I'll defend the kid a little bit because from that point on, he averaged over 30 minutes a game, including playing 37 minutes in an opening round NCAA tournament win and then 36 minutes in the loss to St. John's in the round of 32. Trey, I ask you, would you take the risk with him, and does he have the right people in his ear giving him the best advice about only working out for Washington?

0: trailer that we will watch a whole lot. It's coming up. We've got an incredible night on the diamond. 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
1: John Ryder on Long Island. The final round of the U.S. Open being played, and Wyndham Clark is 3 over today, is on the 15th hole, still has the lead at 4 under. He's 1 shot ahead of Sam Burns, who's on 18. Scottie Scheffler is even. Tennis news, Serena Williams will be playing singles at Wimbledon later this month. She's already set to compete in doubles with her sister Venus. She's won 7 Wimbledon singles championships. NBA, Atlanta Hawks re-signing guard C.J. McCollum to a 1-year deal that's worth $21 million, reports ESPN's Sean Sarania. On the World Cup scoreboard, Spain crushes Saudi Arabia 4-0 today in Atlanta for their first win. Belgium and Iran play to a scoreless draw. College Baseball World Series Championship in Game 2 has just gone final, and North Carolina stays alive and forces a decisive Game 3 after defeating Oklahoma 6-2. On the Major League scoreboard, the Orioles lead the Dodgers 6-1 in the 5th in L.A., Pirates an 8-6 lead on the Rockies, and the 8th in Denver. Final scores from earlier. Cincinnati gets all the offense they would need in the 4th in the Bronx.
2: Here's the 3-1 pitch, and Stevenson hammers it high and deep to left center field. It is way back, and it is gone into the Reds' bullpen. A 3-run blast for Tyler Stevenson, and Rodriguez made a mistake on the inner half, and Tyler made him pay.
1: WLW, Reds beat the Yankees 4-1. Chase Burns the win, and he's now 9-1.
3: Hey, Michelle Tolman, and coming up Monday, everyone is telling us that the 2026 NBA draft is filled with generational talent, but is there a clear-cut number one choice? We'll talk about it on Sports Tonight, 6 a.m. Eastern, right here on ESPN Radio, ESPN2, and ESPNU.

that this season is where I had the most options, because he has a guy like Mauricio Dubon who plays everywhere all over the field, and he doesn't, they don't lose anything defensively no matter where they put him. And what that

0: that station I work at during the day is right across the street from the Braves station, or from their stadium. Braves have pitching, as you mentioned, but they're dealing with a lot of injuries there. Do you think Alex Anthopoulos ends up being a big seller or big buyer at the deadline, or does he make some smaller moves to add to that rotation?
1: Well, I think he goes big. I think he tries to get Scuba or someone like that, because the thing is that he, Anthopoulos, plays to win 100%, and he knows this team is right there. You know, it's one thing, you know, and it's amazing. You think about what he did when they won the World Series years ago. They were at 500, and he still made moves, got four outfielders when Acuna Jr. went down. So, and you think about Acuna coming back and all these players, that's part of it, but it's also just the fact that they're close. They're in control of this division, and all they need is a frontline starter. And next thing you know, they're just in a different position. So I see them as being very aggressive.
0: Doug, appreciate all the information. Have a great call coming up tonight. We will be listening as well.
1: All right. Sounds good. Appreciate it.
0: That is Doug Glanville, ESPN's baseball analyst. He will be on the call of Sunday Night Baseball tonight on ESPN Radio following us. Make sure you tune in, as it will be the Phillies hosting the Mets. 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Florida Panthers are trading for Brady Tkachuk, where he will play with his brother Matthew. That's according to sources on ESPN's Emily Kaplan. Panthers are trading for Brady Tkachuk, where he will play with his brother Matthew. That's according

0: said, we're willing to stretch, but there are certain things in the NBA that you have to be suicidal to do. One of them is the second apron.
1: This is why the New York Knicks are better off when James Dolan's not near Michael. It's just a stupid thing to say.
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3: Left field. 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Mike Trout, how's that to start the season?
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6: And LeBron James, somebody that is carefully curated his career, crafted every single step. 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
0: Awesome. 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

0: us on ESPN Plus. We're not going to waste any time with any kind of banter. We love when David Dennis Jr.'s in here for Harry Douglas. But today, it's all about getting right to this.
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2: Your U.S. Open winner, Clark, capturing the crown at Shinnecock Hills, finishing the tournament 4-under despite posting a 3-over 73 in his final round today. Clark entered the day with a 7-shot lead, but Sam Burns closed in. Clark wins wire-to-wire in the tournament by a stroke, his second U.S. Open title and second major title of his career. Burns falling short in second at 3-under. Tom Kim, 1-under, finishing in third. The only three players under par for the tournament on Long Island. ESPN golf analyst Michael Collins says it's just been Wyndham Clark's week.
4: Triples over the wood and funnels down to the hole to 3 feet. Happen eagle. Like, when it's your week, those are the type of bounces that you get. Or hitting it into the left ear and having a shot. When it's your week, that's what happens.
2: Collins on best week ever. In the NHL, the Tkachuk brothers joining forces in Florida. The Panthers are trading for Senators captain Brady Tkachuk. The return including both of Florida's first-round picks in Friday's draft, the number 9 choice and the number 25 selection, plus a 2029 first-round pick and a future second-round pick. Tkachuk in the middle of a 7-year deal carrying an $8.2 million cap hit. Panthers missed the playoffs this past season after winning back-to-back Stanley Cups. Closing in on Sunday Night Baseball in Philadelphia, the Phillies and the Mets in a rubber game wrapping their series. Coverage underway on ESPN Radio affiliates.
5: Here's Michelle Solomon. Coming up Monday, everyone is telling us that the 2026 NBA draft is filled with generational talent, but is there a clear-cut number one choice? 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

0: not only works for me, he works Iron Eagle in the NFL. He works Bob Wischusa in college, college football. He works Gary Cohen on the Mets.
1: Now his son's with Noah Eagle.
0: Right, and he makes every play-by-play guy that he works with better. We're all better because he's sitting next to us. Unlike most of Bontemps, that was a quad interruption.
1: But anyway, however many games any of us have been to, I've never experienced like it was in that arena after game four, and the players are gone. Jalen, if any player dared stay on that court, Jalen would have grabbed him by his ear and pulled him off.
0: Yes.
1: The players are gone. There's no stands. There's no trophy. There's no confetti. But everybody wanted to collectively talk about what they had just witnessed. And I mean, obviously, we've seen crazy games. We've seen special things happen in arenas. Mike, I've never seen anything like that.
0: And you know what was wonderful about it? The MSG security let them stay.
1: Which is unexpected.
2: The music was pumping. They were singing. Right. They were dancing. It was a party.
0: Right. It certainly was. And just, again, it shows you the caring factor. And the number one reason for that is clearly this team has captured the hearts of so many. But right behind it is the fact that it's been so long, and not just so long, but some of the years have been so painful. So everybody's thinking it was all so worth it. That's what they were all saying.
2: Yeah, I mean, you've experienced the existential feeling of doom that hung over that place so many times, with people expecting the bad thing to happen, and then that was obviously the ultimate example of it not. But to that point, I mean, you grew up stone's throw from the Garden, and I know thought about calling a championship game as a kid, and you thought about it for decades, waiting to see if it would happen. I know it was a close game, so you didn't have as much time to maybe think about it as you would have. It was like the 40-point routes in the prior couple rounds, but what was the final minute or so in the aftermath of game five like for you after waiting for a long time to do that?
0: Yeah, Tim, the beauty of it was, and I'm so glad it happened this way, is that you didn't have any time. It wasn't until the final possession, until the free throws made it out of reach. So you're just concentrating on the job, and that was important to me to do it that way. And plus, you owe it to the people who work with you, your analysts, your producers, your directors, all the people who work. You've got to stay professional through it. So I didn't get much of a chance to think too much, which was a good thing. And afterward, once the call went out and you watched the sort of celebration, then it hits you a little bit, like, wow, this actually really did happen. It's because you guys do the same thing. You see the amount of work that goes into this. It's really hard to win an NBA title. It's really hard. Then you add the pressure of trying to end this 53-year drought. You add the pressure of New York. It's just a difficult thing, and it just, the emotions come pouring out. For me, like, one of the first things I thought of was my family. Like, my kids, since they were little, I introduced them to basketball. I hope they acquired the love of the game, because I wanted to be able to share that with them. And it's funny, like, today I went for a run, and we lived

0: this Knicks team, you go back to January, you know, start on New Year's Eve, they lost 9 of 11, Mike. And the last one of those losses was to the tanking Dallas Mavericks. It's actually the only time all season long they had a bigger halftime deficit than the one that they came back from to win game 4 of the finals. So, you know, Mike Brown has talked about, like, he's glad they had that adversity and kind of the opportunity that came with adversity to work through things and all that. But when did you actually look at this team and think this team had a real chance to win a championship this season? Because it wasn't in January.
1: Yeah, Tim, it's, I'll go even one further. March 31st. I think that was the date. They lose in Houston. They lost 3 in a row on the road and had a horrible road trip. After the game, Josh Hart, who always had such a great pulse on the team and still does, he said, "We're trending in the wrong direction. We're not heading the right way." This is less than 2 weeks left in the regular season, a team that has aspirations. They had an uneven season. There were stretches where you wondered, is this team even as good as last year's team? But they also had stretches, whether it's the NBA Cup and after that 9-game losing streak, where you saw they were clearly better than last year's team and had a chance. I never doubted that they had a chance to win the Eastern Conference. I always thought they was just as good as anyone, even Detroit, and even though Detroit hammered them during the regular season, it's a battle-tested playoff team, but it was always the concern, OKC, San Antonio, Denver, who was going to make it in there.

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1: James Dolan is the owner of the New York Knicks. 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
4: 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Where does Jalen Brunson fit in New York history, not even just Knicks history?
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